certainly a favorite around here at Jazz 88 and all over the Twin Cities, all over the world. Davina and the Vagabonds constantly hitting the road, flying overseas, performing at festivals. We heard Davina and the Vagabonds bring you You Must Be Losing Your Mind on Minnesota Jazz Tracks. Vocalists and poets Thomasina Petrus and Kashimana brought us Don't Buy the Lie, None of Us Are Free. The Bad Plus performed People Like You. We started off the set with Purple Funk Metropolis tonight on Minnesota Jazz Tracks on Jazz 88. Minnesota sounds are abound every Monday, 7 to 9 p.m. on Jazz 88. We have music coming up from Society of Chemists. We'll hear something

0: Certainly a favorite around here at Jazz 88 and all over the Twin Cities, all over the world. Davina and the Vagabonds constantly hitting the road, flying overseas, performing at festivals. We heard Davina and the Vagabonds bring you You Must Be Losing Your Mind on Minnesota Jazz Tracks. Vocalists and poets Thomasina Petrus and Kashimana brought us Don't Buy the Lie, None of Us Are Free. The Bad Plus performed People Like You. We started off the set with Purple Funk Metropolis tonight on Minnesota Jazz Tracks on Jazz 88. Minnesota sounds are abound every Monday, 7 to 9 p.m. on Jazz 88. We have music coming up from Society of Chemists. We'll hear something from Brandon Commodore's Energy with his sister Ashley Commodore, Adi Ashaya coming up, and a tune from Leslie Vincent right after this on Minnesota Jazz Tracks on Jazz 88.
1: Hi, I'm Judy Carmichael. On my show, Jazz Inspired, I talk with celebrated creative artists who love jazz. 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

And you are listening to Minnesota Jazz Tracks on Jazz 88. I am your host, Danny Sigelman. Brandon Commodore is a percussionist and producer, performer, arranger, composer, all the above. His Energy Project, joined by his sister, Ashley Commodore, they performed Afro Blue. Pianist composer Adia Shaya before that. Nice version of A Night in Tunisia. We started off the set with vocalist Leslie Vincent, another Jazz 88 favorite. We heard Rhode Island Is Famous for You. Coming up to the top of the hour in the second hour of Minnesota Jazz Tracks tonight, do stay tuned. We will have Jazz at MPS coming up at 9 o'clock tonight featuring Edison High School. Also, we'll have a check-in with Phil Nussbaum and his Twin Cities This Week feature. Wrapping up the hour with Society of Chemists. This is called Sanctioned Apathy. It's on Minnesota Jazz Tracks on Jazz 88.

0: is the Jazz 88 Live Music Calendar for Monday, presented by Northrop Remodeling and Roofing. 7 p.m., a blues jam with guitarist Moses Oakland, Midway Saloon, St. Paul. 8 p.m., L.A. Buckner, Ice House, Minneapolis. 7 o'clock, an open jam, Minnesota Music Cafe, St. Paul. 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
1: You are listening to Jazz 88. Time for a quick roads and weather update. Looking at the South Metro, Highway 77 has one lane closed in both directions at Diffley Road for construction activity. In St. Paul, one lane is closed in both directions on Snelling Avenue at Goodrich Avenue for construction work. Cloudy skies tonight, looking at a low around 66 degrees for the overnight, waking up to a chance of showers and thunderstorms tomorrow morning with a mix of sun and rain

0: In the afternoon tomorrow, a high of 86 for Tuesday. Stay tuned for the second hour of Minnesota Jazz Tracks tonight. And then coming up at 9 o'clock, Jazz at MPS presents student performers from Edison High School. Judy Carmichael's Jazz Inspired at 10 o'clock on Jazz 88. 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

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Minnesota Jazz Tracks comes to you every Monday night, 7 to 9 p.m., bringing you the finest performers from the great state of Minnesota. So much talent, so much energy, so much creativity. And we love bringing it to you every Monday night on Jazz 88. We started the second hour of Minnesota Jazz Tracks tonight with pianist-composer Javier Santiago. He was joined by Jay Horde on River Song on Jazz 88. Coming up later this hour, we're going to hear some music from Vicky Mountain, guitarist Pavel Yanni. And we'll also have a check-in with Phil Nussbaum. He's talking about a big event that's coming up at Crooners on August 29th. Flamenco music and hot club jazz. That'll be coming up after this set. We're going to hear music now from Butch Thompson. He teamed up with Southside Aces. Shake It or Break It. It's on Minnesota Jazz Tracks.

Vocalist and performer Vicky Mountain on Minnesota Jazz Tracks tonight on Jazz 88. She brought a lovely jaded heart. We heard guitarist Pavel Yanni. He's busy with so many different ensembles. Off on his own, last year he had a record, the tune Ticket to Brazil from Pavel Yanni. Butch Thompson teamed up with the Southside Aces to start off that set with Shake It and Break It here on Minnesota Jazz Tracks. I'm your host, Danny Sigelman. You know, we are always looking for some Minnesota sounds. If you are a performer, producer, composer, and want to send us your music, you can send it to us here at Jazz 88 online to Danny at jazz88.fm. You can, of course, find more info on our website, jazz88.fm, or you can drop a CD, a vinyl, a wax cylinder, reel-to-reel tape, or you can send a carrier pigeon with your music to us here at Jazz 88. Jazz 88, 1555 James Avenue North, Minneapolis, Minnesota, 55411. Let us hear what you are up to musically, and let's get it on the air here on Minnesota Jazz Tracks. Over time, key figures in flamenco music and hot club jazz have learned from each other. Saturday night, August 29th at Crooners at 7:30 p.m., the Ryan Picone Quartet with Ben Abramson and the Twin Cities Flamenco Collective display some of these connections. In a moment, Ryan will talk to Phil Nussbaum about the flamenco hot club connections. But first, Feria del Caballo, played by Ross Felrath of the Twin Cities Flamenco Collective.

0: Feria del Caballo, played by Ross Felrath, guitarist with the Twin Cities Flamenco Collective. The Twin Cities Flamenco Collective, along with the Ryan Picone Quartet with Ben Abrahamson, are collaborating to highlight connections between flamenco and hot club jazz. The acts tell us that the forms have been influencing each other for a long time. Regarding hot club jazz guitar, it's well known that Django Reinhardt came from a traveling Romani family, but there is another figure, Chanchal Vidal, who came from the Gitan Romani tribe. The Gitan tribe lived in France, but has roots in Spain. Guitarist Ryan Picone says of the guitar playing of Chanchal.
1: So there is, some information that Chanchal Vidal specialized in flamenco, and after meeting Django Reinhardt, he switched to the jazz manouche style or hot club jazz style. What he ended up doing is he wrote a piece called La Gitan that actually kind of injected a lot of the sounds that you would hear in like the flamenco kind of guitar kind of style and the falsetas, and that ended up influencing a lot of other musicians that came after him, like his student Moreno Winterstein, who was a teacher of Angelo de Par. And you could find a lot of Chanchal's influence in the music of Stefano Rosenberg and Raphael Feiss, and you could definitely hear a lot of that in the rumba, the flamenco rumba kind of style that a lot of the jazz manouche and synthi musicians adopted into their own style.
0: These are all indications of mixing between flamenco and jazz manouche guitar stylings.
1: His tune La Gitan is a perfect representation of that.

0: bit of La Gitane. That was Chan Chow, and you can hear the connection in there between jazz manouche or hot club jazz and flamenco. So there's a long history in both flamenco and in jazz manouche or hot club jazz of borrowing. One of the major figures in the history of flamenco was Paco de Lucia, and that's what he did. And a local guy named Bed Abrahamson plays some of Paco de Lucia.
1: Yeah, so Ben Abrahamson was a student of legendary Michael Hauser, who was a student of Nino Ricardo, who Nino Ricardo was also a huge influence of Paco de Lucia. So you could definitely hear the connection in Ben's playing to a lot of roots and origins of flamenco music.
0: But the contribution of Ben Abrahamson is broader than that.
1: Yeah, so Ben, you know, his core is really deep in tradition, but something that's really special about him is that he definitely injects a lot of his own influences and his own style of playing to this kind of music, and you'll definitely hear that in his composition that he dedicated to Paco de Lucia.

0: In your concert, we're having various points of light between the flamenco and jazz minutia, hot club jazz communities that really haven't come to light previously. Every group seems to specialize in a different area of one music or the other. What about the Ryan Picone Quartet?
1: Something that's interesting about my quartet is that we try to bring a lot of influence from the flamenco rumba tradition.
0: You're interested in a group that had a run of success called the Gypsy Kings.
1: What's interesting about the group, the Gypsy Kings, is that they also came from the south of France, and they were connected by the Ries, the Baleardo, and the Manitas de Plata families. And we'll be playing a lot of that kind of music and also collaborating with the Twin Cities Flamenco Collective and Ben Abrahamson in a finale at the end of the show.
0: What do you want to listen to right now by the Ryan Picone Quartet?
1: So I wrote a piece for one of my favorite guitarists. He's a synth musician from Germany. His name is Gizmo Graf. And this tune I pretty much wrote in the kind of like rumba flamenco style that is pretty much borrowed from the Manouche and Sinti musicians like Stuckalo Rosenberg and also Dorado Schmidt. So I kind of wrote a piece dedicated to him, and this is a piece called Gizmo.

The Twin Cities Flamenco Collective and the Ryan Picon Quartet with Ben Abrahamson collaborate on a performance that tells of the connections between flamenco and hot club jazz. 7:30 p.m., Saturday, August 29th at Crooner's Supper Club in Fridley. The URL for information is croonersmn.com. 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Phil Nussbaum speaking.

0: August 25th would have been Wayne Shorter's birthday. 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
0: That's next time on Jazz Night in America. I'm Christian McBride.
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0: And closing out Minnesota Jazz tracks, The Lewis Connection and 1979, their self-titled release brought Got to Be Something Here from Lewis Connection. Loving the Minneapolis sound tonight on Minnesota Jazz Tracks. My name is Danny Sigelman. I hope you're having a great Monday night, a great start to your week. Always a privilege to bring the finest performers from the great state of Minnesota here every Monday night, 7 to 9 p.m. on Jazz 88. Do stay tuned for Jazz at MPS. Tonight we will have student performers from Edison High School. That was recorded here at Jazz 88. You're going to stay tuned for that. Some prints coming up right after this on Minnesota Jazz Tracks on Jazz 88. Have a great night.
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with an accurate understanding of God and His law, they went about the work of building a new nation. The Rainbow Children.

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Time for a quick roads and weather update. Looking at the South Metro, Highway 77 has one lane closed in both directions at Diffley Road for construction activity. In St. Paul, one lane is closed in both directions on Snelling Avenue at Goodrich Avenue for construction work. Cloudy skies tonight, looking at a low around 66 degrees for the overnight, waking up to a chance of showers and thunderstorms tomorrow morning with a mix of sun and rain in the afternoon tomorrow, a high of 86 for Tuesday. Coming up at 9 o'clock, Jazz at MPS presents student performers from Edison High School. Judy Carmichael.

0: Jazz inspired at 10 o'clock on Jazz 88. Judy's guest tonight is vocalist Stella Cole, coming up at 10 o'clock, right here on Listener Driven Jazz 88.
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2: Welcome to another episode of Jazz at MPS, where we celebrate students in the process of learning about jazz and performance and composition. Here we showcase student performances, and the MPS in Jazz at MPS stands for Minneapolis Public Schools, if you didn't know. And one resource available to Minneapolis students is the CTE Center in the newly renovated North High School. CTE stands for Career and Technology Education. Occasionally, students from sister schools come to the CTE Center to record, and that's what the Edison High School Big Band did earlier this year. The band, headed up by Leslie Earls, the director and teacher, and Peter Carlson heads things up at the CTE Center. He also recorded the performances you're about to hear. And I'll remind you that Jazz at MPS is made possible by the Minnesota Arts and Cultural Heritage Fund and you, so thanks. Let's get to the music, shall we? Here's the Edison High School Big Band with a familiar tune, When the Saints Go Marching In.

0: The Edison High School Big Band gathered and recorded at the CTE Center in North Minneapolis. The last tune was called Abacus. We also heard Mr. Blue Sky and a take on When the Saints Go Marching In. But there's more. Here they are with a song Nina Simone made popular called Feeling Good.
1: Birds flying high, you know how I feel.

0: Once again, the Edison High School Big Band with an in-studio performance from the CTE Center in North Minneapolis. That was a vocal version of When the Saints Go Marching In. We heard their instrumental version at the start of the show. The Edison band director is Leslie Earls, who's been with the program since 2014, and she's helped grow the music department there.
1: When I started, it was just concert band, and in that concert band, we had 16 students. So it was really small, and the focus was for me to build the program. This is my first job out of college. I previously subbed in the district for 3 years. So no jazz band at that point in time. We didn't have a lot of the ensembles at that point in time. And so as the years progressed, we were able to add on more ensembles based on student interest. And one of the things was jazz band. And honestly, jazz band came out of this need for student opportunity before school, specifically for our students that had conflicts with their international baccalaureate, their IB schedule. We're an IB school. And so because they weren't able to take a music ensemble during the school day, we decided to make a before school jazz band an option. And it's just kind of taken off since then.
0: I asked Leslie how jazz music is received by students.
1: Honestly, I think they kind of eat up anything. They listen to what they normally are given, based on radio stations and whatnot that they listen to, or Spotify or whatever. When I present a piece of music to students, doesn't matter if it's hundreds of years old or something that just came out a couple weeks ago, if it's got something in there that interests them, they're hooked. Even like with this music we've done in jazz band, I wasn't quite sure. So one of the pieces we're doing is Saturday in the Park by Chicago, really iconic piece. And I wasn't quite sure how they were going to take it because it's kind of like a ballad and they really like high energy, intense, in your face music. And so I wasn't quite sure, would they like it? Would they not like it? So I just presented to them and played the recording for them. And then as they started to get into it and play, they're like, well, this is actually kind of fun. It's kind of boppy. And they're like, oh, it kind of reminds me of this artist that I listen to, or it kind of reminds me of this piece of music that I like to, or this style of music that I like to listen to. And so I think they just love consuming music, and no matter really what it is, they want to constantly hear all the different types that are out there, just because there's so much variety, the amount, and the accessibility. I think sometimes it's I had one student tell me that it almost feels like it's too much choice. So for them to figure out where their musical personality sits. But it can go both ways, right? Like it could certainly be like, it's good to have all these different variations to a piece of music, or all this different accessibility points, right? You've got YouTube, you've got music videos, you've got Spotify, you've got Pandora, you've got, live streams, you've got websites, and of course, obviously, your record store, which surprisingly enough, more and more students are buying vinyl. I'm really intrigued by that. But but sometimes it can be kind of overwhelming. And then, I think sometimes it's kind of fun to share music with students, like the music that I really enjoy, and kind of like those moments of like aha, or kind of like how they just light up when they hear a new piece of music. Like it's almost like they're learning something new for the first time, like the curiosity factor in it too. I don't know if that's just because of their musical mindset of just like wanting to consume everything to see what's out there, or maybe just a natural curiosity. I don't know, but it's just kind of cool to share music with them.
0: Thanks for carrying that torch, Leslie. And now more jazz at MPS after a short break.
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0: Welcome back to Jazz at MPS. We heard Edison High School recorded in the studio. Let's go now to the North High Auditorium for some excerpts from a winter concert there. Starting with this, the Edison High School Jazz Band, a Gordon Goodwin tune, Running with Scissors.

0: The group you see in front of us is Jazz Band. And Jazz Band is a zero-hour course at Edison High School. That means we meet before school, at 7:20 to 8:05 on Tuesday and Thursday mornings. So it takes a lot of gumption to get out of bed that early. But also, I think we have some fun. Great, that piece was called Running with Scissors, just the title. No suggestion involved with that. Next piece we're gonna do is called Cool from West Side Story.
1: One, three, a one.

The Edison High School Jazz Band recorded live in the high school auditorium. Earlier, we heard a studio recorded version of this next song. Let's hear how it goes live with an audience. It's called Mr. Blue Sky.

0: The Edison High School Jazz Band live in the school auditorium. Also, as a part of that show was a special treat, a steel drum performance, and I'll let Leslie Earls explain.
1: We've had the amazing opportunity to bring in, as you can see, a steel pan drum residency for 8-9 weeks for free, which is cool. So students have been able to work with them for the past 8 weeks, and they'll be performing on them tonight. I'm going to hand the mic over to Mr. Jeremy Kunkel, who is in charge of Pan Outreach, and he can tell you a little bit more.
2: Thank you, Leslie. As all the advanced drumline students make their way to the stage, my name is Jeremy Kunkel. I'm the director and founder of Pan Outreach. Pan Outreach is an organization that brings these steel drum instruments into schools to help supplement music education and a cultural opportunity to play instruments not from this country, but from Trinidad and Tobago to not only the music students here at Edison, but all the students. So we've had ASL and ESL, French students, Spanish, performance theater, lots of different students here at Edison have played these instruments. And over the last year, about 1,400 students have played these instruments in various schools through a residency model like the one we're doing here at Edison, somewhere between 4 and 8 weeks. Because of grants, charitable donations from wonderful people like yourselves, and charitable gambling, we are able to offer this for free to all schools that are lacking in programming. And they're already. And of the 1,400 students that played last year, over half of those were from the Minneapolis School District. So we're very excited to bring this not only to Edison High School, but South High School, Whittier Elementary, Antoinette Middle School, and lots of other MPS schools and other schools around the metro. The instruments you see before you are called steel pan. They originate in Trinidad and Tobago, and the students that you see in front of you elected to play. They were not forced up here. They are not here against their will. but maybe a couple of them are. But the first tune we're going to play for you is a traditional tune called Trinidad Blue Basin.

So give it up one more time for Mahad taking the solo on the double second. Excellent job, Mahad. Nicely done. Next are a group of students from the concert band, who you will see momentarily, playing a more contemporary song. We like to demonstrate the versatility of the steel drum, so instead of something traditional, we're going to play something from KDWB. This is Bang by AJR.

0: Not too bad for a couple hours of practice on an instrument that they've never played before. I'll take that all day. That was an excellent job. I'd also, yeah, thank you. I'd also like to thank some help that I have up here today. Lance Polonaise on the drum set, and Alex Stewart, and Amanda Rice. they help administer the program. If you think you would like to learn how to play these steel drums, you have the opportunity. You can go to panoutreach.org and shoot me a memo or a message. We have 3 steel bands during the summer, opportunities for everybody to play. During the winter, there's not much market for steel band. So we bring them to schools to keep these instruments busy and happy. But during the summer, we give everybody an opportunity to play through various different rehearsals and programs. Everything we do is free, and their schedules vary so that everybody can be a part of it if you want to. So panoutreach.org, check that out when you have an opportunity. Before I go, the advanced drumline is about to come up. I want to give the most indebted gratitude I can muster to Miss Earls and Mr. Price for being such wonderful hosts. It's a wonderful concept when you say, hey, I want to bring 25 steel drums into your school and teach students of all ages how to play. And they're like, where are we going to put all this stuff? but they've been absolutely fabulous. And I'm so grateful to have the opportunity to work with all the students here at Edison. Thank you very much.
1: Music students from Edison High School performing, and we have time to fit in one more group from that show, the Concert Band. Here they are with a John Philip Sousa song made even more popular by Monty Python's Flying Circus.

All right, next up we have for you, that was called Liberty Bell. If you've ever seen Monty Python's Flying Circus, maybe that kind of, but it is, John Philip Sousa didn't write it for that, so don't get too excited. I'm not gonna do the funny walk. Okay, next piece we have for you is a really cool opportunity. This piece called In the Bottoms, it was originally written by Nathaniel Dett back in the early 1900s, and it's been arranged and revived through a tuba player and composer and arranger, Jasmine Peugeot. And so we're really it's just a so cool opportunity. We get to be a part of this consortium every year. It's called the Black Composer Revival Consortium. So here we go. This is In the Bottoms. So you'll hear the beginning as a prelude, kind of sounds like a church organ kind of a thing because Nathaniel Dett was a church organist. And then you'll hear the second half is called a juba dance, which is a traditional body percussion African-American traditional cultural dance.

0: In the Bottoms, the name of that song from Nathaniel Dett, performed by the Edison Concert Band. A great mix of music from the director Leslie Earls and her groups over there at Edison. 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I'm Sam. Thanks for listening.
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2: You are listening to Jazz 88. Time for a quick roads and weather update. Looking at the South Metro, Highway 77 has one lane closed in both directions at Diffley Road for construction activity. In St. Paul, one lane is closed in both directions on Snelling Avenue at Goodrich Avenue for construction work. Cloudy skies tonight, looking at a low around 66 degrees for the overnight, waking up to a chance of showers and thunderstorms tomorrow morning with a mix of sun and rain in the afternoon tomorrow, a high of 86 for Tuesday. And coming up, Judy Carmichael's Jazz Inspired. Judy's guest tonight is vocalist Stella Cole, right here on Listener Driven Jazz 88.
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4: Vocalist Stella Cole is a romantic and not afraid to show it. In our time when so much is slick or ironic, Stella chooses to be sincere and sing from the heart, digging deep into the emotional journey of a song, always with a bit of hope shining through, reflecting the classic musicals of the 1930s, 40s, and 50s that she loved as a child. Stella sang from a young age, obsessing on those early musicals, and developed her own style in that vein. At the suggestion of her father, she started posting videos during the pandemic, and a social media star was born. Tours with

Postmodern Jukebox followed, her own tours as well, and three albums later, she's off and running with loads of fans who include her 20-something contemporaries, those who heard some of those songs originally, and everyone in between. I'm Judy Carmichael, and this is Jazz Inspired. Here's Stella Cole on Meredith Willson's Till There Was You. From Stella's CD, it's Magic.

0: So listening to this record and knowing your history and what you're drawn to, I kept thinking it must be such a beautiful fantasy realized to have all of these strings and to be diving in like this, which most people don't get to do. And you and I, we established before we started recording, we're big old movie fans. And that's when they had those great soundtracks and orchestras and all of that. So I want to talk about the feeling of the session, of being there and having those strings and Alan Broadband. How much do we love Alan? So
1: great.
0: He's a pal of mine, so I know. And he's just the dearest, dearest man. So talk about that experience of just being in the recording studio and getting to do it that way.
1: Absolutely. I mean, you hit the nail on the head completely. I wanted this album to feel like the soundtrack to an old movie musical. I sent Alan, our wonderful string arranger, I sent him everything from songs from Singing in the Rain, overture to The Sound of Music. I sent him, old Disney songs, like from Sleeping Beauty and stuff. I wanted it to sound like an old movie. That was my total inspiration. And on the day of, I've been lucky enough to record with some string sections before for my first record and for the Christmas album. But this was something even more special. It felt like Alan and I had worked together 3 times. This is our 3rd time working together. And we'd really figured each other out, I think. Like, we could communicate about the music and the emotionality and like exactly what we were both thinking on the song. So the arrangements, he sent me the arrangements and I didn't have a single note on anything. I was like, this is perfect. And yes. And so to be in the room and hearing these live strings, I just kept being overwhelmed with emotions. I had full body chills probably half of the day. I'm not exaggerating. Every time it would be another soaring string part, I would tear up, I would get chills. It was just this, like, I was living inside of this, like, dream world that I had been in every time I watched an old movie musical. But it was, like, real and right in front of me. And the music, I was, like, a part of the music. It was unreal. We used almost all of the live takes from when the strings were actually in the studio. We didn't use almost any of the, like, overdubbed tracks because it was just, there was a magic. It's called It's Match, but there really was a magic feeling when we were all in the studio together. It was incredible.

0: Pull from her CD, It's Magic. I'm Judy Carmichael, and this is Jazz Inspired. A lot of our listeners don't think about that or know that you record live and then you can come back and record over the strings and do it separately, and that there is something different. I love you mentioning that, because something we advocate on this show all the time is hearing music in person and what that's like. Yeah. And you're right in the middle of the strings. There's nothing like an orchestra. I mean, it goes into your bones, right?
1: Yeah. It's just thinking about it, it's making me like get chill. Like, it just was one of the greatest days of my life. It was just this unreal feeling of every time we'd start a song, I would blink and the song was over. It was like, I was just like so in it. Like, I was truly being swept away by it. And it just felt like we were in some sort of different world, and then coming back to reality after the song was finished. And you know, these string players are all just such pros, like nailing everything on the first take. They're like, why are we even doing a second take? Like, we don't actually have to do that. We just nailed it. Like, and so this is just like, just watching them being like, oh my God, you guys are so perfect. They're like, yeah, whatever. Like, no big deal. Like, it just was unreal, the level of musicianship in that room.
0: And I want to ask you about something that I read about you, or I heard on one of your interviews, about when you were in school, one of your teachers saying that you didn't sing correctly. I've had so many people tell me this. And I know my teacher, I took just a couple years of piano lessons and quit because she wasn't supportive. Glenn Close told me she got a bad review from her acting teacher. And you know, all these people that go on. But there's still damage done. And I bring this up because I want people to know this. Great teachers are so important. But even little comments that they're thinking of as just a slight thing can have a huge impact. And you're a perfect example of that, because it had a huge impact on you. So talk about that.
1: Absolutely. I love telling this story and talking about this, actually. So don't apologize for bringing up something painful. I think whenever I tell this story at live shows or in any setting, so many people come up to me afterwards and just are saying, you know, say like, oh, that's the reason I quit music. Like, I don't sing anymore. I don't play the piano anymore, because that happened to me. And like, this just inspired me to actually go play again. And that always is like the most moving thing someone could tell me, really. So I think it happens to a lot of people, because teachers, like you said, we're so, as artists, I think we're so sensitive to feedback in that like very vulnerable space. That's like a teacher-student relationship. And to feel like you're not being understood in that space, I think it's like incredibly difficult. And it wasn't that this teacher of mine was like mean-spirited or anything. I think he just was trying to help in saying that, like, you know, if you want to be on Broadway, this isn't the style of music that anyone's doing on Broadway. This isn't the style of music that people are singing now, which isn't true. There are plenty of people who sing this kind of music. But I think, like, in his way, he was trying to be helpful, I guess. But what I heard was, your voice is all wrong. You've got to learn to sing like somebody else if you ever want to be successful. And so I started doing this imitation thing where I was imitating everybody from Adele to Sutton Foster to, you know, Laura Osnes, like these sopranos. Like, I was just trying to sound like literally anybody but myself. I was so scared to sing with my own voice, which, as any musician knows, that's like the worst thing you can do as an artist, is try to be other people. And it removes all sense of creativity and honesty. And it starts to feel incredibly inauthentic and stressful and awful. And I quit singing after my experience with not only that teacher, but with a whole program that I felt wasn't that supportive of like the things I was interested in. And I am so glad I was able to turn that around, because at a certain point I really never thought I would sing again, even for fun, let alone become a professional recording artist.
0: This fascinates me, because you're kind to not trash this teacher, but they are in a place where their words have meaning to young people.
1: Yeah.
0: And just even if you're not an artist, you're vulnerable because you're a young person. You're in school. Your pores are open to take everything in. And I'm thinking, I mean, I have a very close friend who's in a theater program now, and he's taking it all very seriously, doing, and it works for him. He left astrophysics as a major to become a theater major. So he's got that kind of brain, you know what I mean? So he's doing it, singing, the dance, everything. But I'm thinking if I had heard you and I was your teacher, it would be obvious that you already had a style, which most people have to work forever to get a style. You already had a style. That would be part of the conversation to me, to say, you are a stylist. Do you want to continue in that direction? Here's some options. Or do you want to be somebody that changes everything because you're an actor on stage or that kind of thing? I mean, that's what I'm thinking. Does that have meaning for you? Does that make sense?
1: Absolutely. I mean, I think I had another wonderful teacher who's my teacher today. Her name is Joan Lader. She's one of the greatest vocal teachers in the world. I think she's so smart and just an absolute expert on everything. And in a way that none of my voice teachers before could ever explain to me the why of anything or what was happening to my actual muscles or what was moving what, you know, it was just all this very up in the air, take deeper breaths thing. And it was like, what are you talking about? But with Joan, it's so scientific and it's so based in your body. And it's, she is always talking about like the, if you're in a stressed out place, your voice is going to not perform at its best. Like she's into incorporating meditation and like stimulating the vagus nerve. Like she is there. And I think in college, I was so stressed out. Every voice lesson, I would be so stressed out by the end of it that I would leave the voice studio and immediately start crying and call my mom and, you know, call my mom and have to talk to her about how I was a failure, et cetera, et cetera. And I think with Joan, she took away that stress and she saw something in me from the beginning. And I actually was only supposed to see her for a couple of sessions, I thought. We had a mutual friend who connected me with her, and she's a very hard lady to, it's hard to get into her studio. She's working with everybody on Broadway all the time. And I never dreamed that she would take me on as like a full-time student. I couldn't believe when she kept saying, come back next week. I kept thinking to myself, surely this is the last week she's going to take time for me. But she saw something in me, I think, that no one had really recognized before. Like, you have something and we're going to bring that out more. And the confidence I developed and the understanding of the voice and the body and like my instrument as a whole was just like unparalleled, that the understanding I gained in my year with her.

0: I'm thinking of your moment when you came back and you heard Doris Day and you pulled over and you started sobbing. I was so moved by that because I think a lot of people can either look at artists as just, oh, flaky, you're overly emotional. They can write it off that way and think we're making it up. Or they can understand that we've tapped into something, that we're close to our emotions, which I think is a beautiful thing. If you allow that to happen, you can. Some people that are very sensitive wind up cutting that off because people make fun of them or say, don't be so emotional. And I think I advocate on this show for everybody to be looking for those moments of inspiration. And that Doris Day moment, it choked me up reading about that. Huh. Yeah. So talk about that. I think it was really beautiful. Yay, Doris. I'm a big Doris fan.
1: Me too. Oh my goodness. Me too. As you can tell from my next album, I'm a huge Doris Day fan. It's a big inspiration. Yeah. That it chokes me up to think about, too, honestly. I've always been very sensitive, and it was something that I really disliked about myself and that I found incredibly inconvenient and absolutely cut off for the first part of my life, I think, for my younger years. And especially in high school, I just was embarrassed. I never cried in front of my friends. I never cried in front of anyone. And something unlocked in me around my junior year of high school when I just started letting it out. I was actually in a play, play in community theater, and for whatever reason, this musical I was in just created this sort of magical, emotionally open environment, and like through that, I was able to start getting in touch with my sensitive side, and now it's my favorite thing about myself, I think. You know, I feel everything deeply. I think that's what makes me a good singer, I think. I don't think I would be good at the storytelling aspect of this without that sensitivity, even if it's annoying sometimes to, you know, cry from happiness and cry from sadness and cry from every little thing. I was just in Italy and I just kept crying in the hills of Tuscany being like, this is so beautiful. Like, wow, I just love, like, it's ridiculous. It's unreal. But anyway, back to the Doris Day moment. I don't know what hearing her sing unlocked in me, but it was just this feeling of like, oh my God, I love this. Like, I love this so much, and I've always loved this so much, and I can't believe I forgot about that. I can't believe I've been acting like I don't love this for the last 3 years. Like, where have I been? It felt like, honestly, coming back to myself through that music and through that interview and through hearing her talk about her life. Yeah, that was a big moment. I'm so glad I happened to turn on that Terry Gross interview. Thank God.

0: Doris Day and Harry James on a 1950 recording of I May Be Wrong from the Columbia release Young Man with a Horn. My guest, vocalist Stella Cole, loves movie musicals from the 1930s, 40s, and 50s, and Doris Day is a particular favorite. I'm Judy Carmichael, and this is Jazz Inspired. I was fascinated with the Judy Garland choice that you made, that particular choice, because she's recorded it before, and you could have done the original. Voice even sort of breaks at the beginning. It's so emotional. Talk about this track. I was a very, very interesting choice, especially when you figure by that time how many times she'd sung that song.
1: Absolutely. I love you, by the way. I'm obsessed with you. You get it. You just get it.
0: Thank you.
1: Yeah, you're welcome.
0: I told you
1: we're sort of like soul sisters right now. I'm absolutely loving this. I chose this because what makes Judy special to me? You know, she could sing, she could dance, she could act. Beautiful. She really had everything, even though, you know, she didn't know she did, maybe. But I think for me, what gets me about Judy Garland is the emotionality. She had a crazy life in so many ways. And I think I love her original version of Over the Rainbow. And that version, in fact, makes me emotional because there's so much sort of innocence and she's so young and so hopeful. And I think this one, like, you know, the Carnegie Hall concert is so famous because it was this big comeback for her and this like triumphant night. And I think she was up for like 2 days or something before the concert. Like she was just in this crazy place of fighting addiction and fighting against this industry that had sort of crushed her. And I think this is such a profound performance because it's still full of all of that hope that I feel like she had when she was like 16 or whatever she was when she was doing the movie. But she's had those years of experiences and of pain and of grief. And it's like her coming back to that song with it sort of meaning so much more is how it feels to me. And still having that hope, even though she's had all of this grief in her life and you know, been crushed by the industry. It was something she has said in her own words. I think she just, every time she sings a song, gives it her all. Her whole heart is in it. And that's what I love about Judy.
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0: 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I'm talking with my guest, pianist-composer Tamir Hendelman, about his new duo CD with vocalist Tierney Sutton and the challenge singers have with Jobim's Waters of March. Tierney decided to finally memorize the lyric, and the difficulty of that endeavor inspired her to call it her Diane Nyad moment, referring to the long-distance swimmer who at 64 swam from Havana, Cuba to Key West, Florida. I love you telling me this because I'm a new singer, so I'm not attacking things like that. You know, I'm a storyteller, and I'm not trying to do, you know, something like that. I'm doing Deed I Do.
2: Of course.
0: You know? So, for sure. But I just had Nina Clark, who's a fabulous British singer, say that she was terrible at list songs, which
2: is exactly what, it is.
0: What you're talking about. And I thought, it never even occurred to me, but that's because I'd never sing a song like that, so I never had to deal with that. Yeah. But I love her Diane Nyad moment.
2: Well, you know, the other list song on this recording is Spring, Spring, Spring. And
0: now that is an amazing song. I didn't know that song. Right. So talk about this. This really got, I loved it.
2: Well, Johnny Mercer was Alan Bergman's mentor. And Alan, one day when Tierney told him that we're doing a spring CD, he asked her, have you ever heard of this Spring, Spring, Spring? And Alan and Marilyn were seated in their little study across from each other. And they were in their 90s. And she was having some memory issues and things like that. But as soon as they began ping-ponging back and forth the lyrics and the rhymes, which is an endless funny rhyme about all the animals of the forest and spring, spring, spring, you know, they knew it by heart. It was just like an encyclopedia of clever rhymes about animals.
0: Yeah. Yeah. I was also impressed with Tierney's really going low. You know, I was sort of singing along with her. I thought, I didn't know she could go down in my territory.
2: Right.
0: Because it keeps jumping back and forth.
2: Yes.
0: It's very impressive. I loved it. I loved it.
2: Yeah.
3: The barnyard is busy in a regular tizzy. And the obvious reason is because of the season. My nature's lyrical in her yearly miracle. Spring, spring.

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Sun's getting shiner, need a spotlight, the finery in spring, spring, spring. To itself, each amoeba softly glows, octoliba, and the

0: echte Liebe.
1: You sent me one of my all-time favorite recordings, Here's to Life, because whenever I need something to bring me home, I call it. I talked to Mike Renzi. I don't know if you ever knew Mike Renzi, the great piano player who's Tony's accompanist and all these things. And I'm fascinated, obviously, by inspiration, but also by people who can play so differently that have the same inspirations. It's interesting what inspires people and what we all do with that information. Yes. And so he and I were talking during the pandemic. We called each other every week to sort of keep each other. What are you working on? What are you working on? You know, that thing. Yeah. And we're both huge fans, or he was, the late Mike Renzi, of the Jobim Sinatra, because I would talk about something that just sort of put me in the right mood. Right. But also Here's to Life, because I think of this as kind of Shirley's answer to Frank's I did it my way, you know, which is really macho and no matter what, man, I'm a man and I did it my way. And hers is this sensual, beautiful, here's to life, no matter what. Mm-hmm. And this track, I was so pleased that this is one that touches you too. Oh. Talk about this.
2: Well, okay. One of the first vocalists who I performed with was a wonderful singer from the Boston area named Rebecca Paris. And she was a real Shirley Horn fan and Sarah fan. And I totally got the feeling of kind of savoring life, living life, and that really living those lyrics. You know, a lot of these lyrics of these songs are things that we can aspire to as people. If you live those life lessons and you really, you know, remember each person that you met and you, I mean, whatever, these are very inspiring lyrics.
3: No complaints and no regrets. I still believe in chasing dreams and placing

in yesterday, and who knows what tomorrow brings or takes away. 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

0: Shirley, I got to hear her at the Cine Grill at the Roosevelt Hotel in LA. Oh, what a performer. And the tempos, the slow tempos that she would do. There was a joke about Shirley. How does Shirley Horn count a ballad? And the answer is one and.
1: Yeah. Well, that's a real musician's joke.
0: But I mean, her flexibility with time, you know, it's like, Joao Gilberto also had that, you know, where his guitar rhythm was so on, but his rhythm was so laid back. It's like, you're already like three measures behind, but I know it's like Carmen McRae.
1: Oh, yeah.
0: Carmen McRae, another example of somebody that's really elastic with time. And I think Shirley, growing up where she did, I just think that she was really into some of the people that are really orchestral, like Earl Garner, like, you know, like those big, thick voicings. And that's so delicious. It's like Ravel up there, 11s with those upper triads. And people don't really talk about that. But she had these beautiful two-handed voicings, and she would color. She even, there's a great album that I love that she did with Carmen McRae that was dedicated to you, was the name of the album. And it was Carmen's tribute to Sarah Vaughan. And she chose Shirley as the pianist.

0: A 1991 recording of Carmen McRae with Shirley Horn on piano, from Carmen's tribute to Sarah Vaughan. I'm Judy Carmichael, and this is Jazz Inspired. I got to hear Sarah Vaughan speaking of slow tempos. I knew Sarah, and she was a great friend. Wow. And I got to hear her play a lot. And I saw her a couple times with new piano players that she was sort of trying out. And her thing was to choose a agonizingly slow tempo.
1: I love that.
0: See what would happen.
1: That's good.
0: And it would be that kind of Shirley, you know, Shirley Horn tempo. And I watched some people crash and burn, you know, because it would be like, you know, the thing when Harold Jones was there and it's like he's lifting up to then like do the brushes, but the arm's still up in the air before it comes down. It's sort of like the one hand kind of thing. And people who can make that happen, though, like you say, it's... You're relaxed with it because they're relaxed with it.
1: Yeah.
0: That, you know, somebody like a Shirley Horn or a Sarah Vaughan, people who really love those tempos and can carry it off because it ain't
1: you
0: easy.
1: Know, yeah, you're right. It reminds me about a couple of things. One is that thing we didn't talk about is Shirley Horn's group to play those rubato ballad tempos where it really is. Every beat is a different length. And yet they made it feel so natural.
0: It's wonderful. Mm. This was so much fun and a killing piano solo on this, boy. I was really into this track.
1: Gosh.
0: I was like, whoa, you know, we're going wild here. This was really jumped out at me. So this recording this and how you put this one together, because it was really fun.
1: Well, so during the pandemic, I started the online concert series every Saturday night, kind of to mirror from home. And we were all distance, of course, but then eventually I was like, well, I got to have some guests. So I brought in John Clayton. I brought in Terrell Stafford doing it online. I said, Tierney, why don't you come by? We'll wear masks, whatever we need to do, and let's start something. And this one person said, I'd like you guys to record It's Wonderful. And I'm not sure if the idea came from him or from Tierney, but it basically became something inspired by Count Basie, by Sammy Nestico, by Ella's arrangement. I think maybe it was Nelson Riddle. I'm trying to remember who it was that came up with that big band arrangement that she did where she has all these French lyrics, Smagnifique, all those things. And so we basically created a little two-person reduction of that. And we were about to record it, and we had only like a half an hour left. And Tierney had put her curling iron in my bathroom. Now, I don't really know much about curling irons. This thing was unplugged. I was like, let me just move this thing. And I'm like, ouch, this is really hot. So I'm putting my finger.
0: Oh my God.
1: So I'm putting my finger underwater. I'm like, I think we're going to be okay. Let's do a take. So we recorded.
0: Oh my God, it's hurting my hands in empathy.
1: I know.
0: This is awful.
1: So we did a take. And I'm like, Tierney, I think we almost got it. Let me cool my hand one more time and then we'll do the take.
0: Oh, no.
1: So the point is...
0: This is awful.
1: The point is my fingers are completely healed right now. Everything is totally fine. But it just shows you do whatever you need to do to get the job done.

0: this has been a delight. Thank you so much. And thanks for this beautiful CD and making me think about spring. And we're here with all this positivity and the hope that you were talking and the beauty. Yes. I really loved meeting you. Thank you so much.
1: It was so wonderful. Really, really enjoyed it.
0: Thank you. You've been listening to my conversation with Tamir Hendelman. I hope you'll join me next time when I talk with another creative person about how jazz inspires their life and work. I'm Judy Carmichael, the host and producer of Jazz Inspired. 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The closing music is Old Fashioned Love from my CD Trio. 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
4: You are listening to Jazz 88. Time for a quick roads and weather update. Looking at the South Metro, Highway 77 has one lane closed in both directions at Diffley Road for construction activity. In St. Paul, one lane is closed in both directions on Snelling Avenue at Goodrich Avenue for construction work. Cloudy skies tonight, looking at a low around 66 degrees for the overnight, waking up to a chance of showers and thunderstorms tomorrow morning with a mix of sun and rain in the afternoon tomorrow, a high of 86 for Tuesday.
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From his first album as a leader, the sound of Charles Tolliver on trumpet, along with Herbie Hancock piano, Ron Carter bass, Joe Chambers drums. From his recording, Right Now and Then, we heard his composition, Right Now. You're with D. Alexander. Thank you for joining me. This is Jazz.

The sound of Miss Betty Carter from her live album, the only live album to include a string section, on Cocktails for Two. Beautifully executed with Khalid Moss piano, Curtis Lundy bass, Louis Nash on drums. Before that, we heard from sisters Tia Fuller and Shami Fuller Royston from their recording, Dynasty, Summer in Central Park. Let's continue with the Metropolitan Jazz Octet from their recording, The Road to Your Place, with Come Sunday.

Alida Moses, rising star, joining Joy Alexander on Celestial Keeper for a journey of nuanced beauty shining through every note on Whispers of Love. You heard it right here with me, D. Alexander. This is Jazz.

Andy Bay from American Song with his really cool rendition of Speak Low. And before that, we heard from Baba Randy Weston from Zep Tepe, the healer with his African Rhythms Trio. Let's continue with Miles Davis. Someday my prince will come.

0: That's music from The Leaders from their recording Unforeseen Blessings. We heard the composition Peacemaker, composed by Cecil McBee, who's on bass, along with Arthur Blythe, alto, Chico Freeman's tenor, Don Moyer, percussion, Kirk Lightsey on piano, and Lester Bowie on trumpet. You heard it right here with me, D. Alexander. This is jazz.
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Dave Stryker, Stryker with Strings, goes to the movies. We heard Peter Gabriel's composition, In Your Eyes, from the movie Say Anything, featuring Sarah Caswell on violin, along with Xavier Davis piano, Jeremy Allen bass, McClinty Hunter on drums, and the orchestra arranged and conducted by Brent Wallerab. Thank you for joining me during this hour. You're with D. Alexander. This is Jazz.

Cassandra Wilson from Blue Light Till Dawn, You Don't Know What Love Is. Right before that, we heard from Antonio Adolfo from Carnival, The Songs Were So Beautiful. And we heard the composition Breath of the Jaguar. Let's continue with Spirit Ensemble from their recording, Ancestral Callings, Umoja.

John Coltrane tenor, McCoy Tyner piano, Jimmy Garrison bass, Elvin Jones drums, Tunji from the Coltrane 1962 recording. Before that, we heard from Oscar Brown Jr. from Live Every Minute, A Column of Birds. You heard it right here with me, D. Alexander. This is Jazz.

The incredible John Batiste from Hollywood Africans, The Very Thought of You. And before that, we heard from Stephon Harris and Blackout from the recording Sonic Creed, doing a great job on Abby Lincoln's composition, Throw It Away. Continuing on with Dr. Lonnie Smith and his octet from In the Beginning, Volumes 1 and 2, with his composition, Aw Shucks.

0: That's Nabate Isles from Eclectic Excursions with Sultriness. And before that, we heard from Duke Ellington from the Afro-Eurasian Eclipse with Shanazari. You're with D. Alexander. This is Jazz.
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Henry Threadgill on saxophone, Fred Hopkins bass, Steve McCall percussion. Steve McCall's composition, I'll Be Right Here Waiting. The group Air, the recording entitled Airtime. And before that, we heard from Gene Lee and Rand Blake from their recording The Newest Sound Around, her beautiful rendition of Billie Holiday's Left Alone, a song that Billie Holiday, unfortunately, never recorded. Started things off with Archie Shepp from Fire Music. We heard his rendition of Prelude to a Kiss. Coming up from a recording, a great compilation, Detroit Jazz City. Let's take a listen to Marion Hayden, a phenomenal bassist out of Detroit, her composition entitled The Uncrowned King.

Trumpeter Jeremy Pelt from his recording Griot. This is important. We heard Don't Dog the Source. And he has a purpose to spread the gospel of experience, for in the trials, tribulations, and discoveries of the masters shines a guiding light. In other words, allow us to tell our stories in truth, in honor, and in justice. And hopefully younger people will find themselves in these stories. You've heard this music right here with me, D. Alexander, and this is Jazz.

Oliver Lake and his big band from the recording Cloth on his own label, Passing Through. We heard his rendition of Outkast, Bouncing Back, Bumping Me Against the Wall. And before that, we heard from Antonio Adolfo from the recording Bruma, Mist, celebrating Milton Nascimento, doing a beautiful job on his composition, Tristesse. Let's keep the music going with Mr. Dwight Tribble from his recording Inspirations with What the World Needs Now is Love.

Cahill Elzebar's Spirit Groove, featuring David Murray on tenor, along with Emma Dayhuff on bass, Justin Dillard, piano and organ. We heard In the Spirit. Thank you for joining me during this hour of music. Hope you've enjoyed it. In the spirit of this music, may you stay well, be prosperous, and keep music in your life. This is Jazz.

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the Todd Herbert Quartet from their recording May Waltz and a tune called Face to Face. Todd on tenor sax, the composer of the tune at the piano, David Hazeltine, John Weber on bass, and Jason Brown on drums. You're listening to Jazz with Dave Schwann. How are you? We hope things are going well for you and yours, and as always, we hope the music makes things even better. 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

We call jazz. Bassist Alexander Claffey up next with his quintet featuring Benny Benack III on trumpet. Nicole Glover is on tenor sax, Julius Rodriguez piano, and Joe Farnsworth on drums. This is from their recording Good Spirits, and they certainly do sound like they are in good spirits with McCoy Tyner's Inner Glimpse.

Inner Glimpse, music by the late great McCoy Tyner, which opens up the CD Good Spirits. Good Spirits indeed, from bassist Alexander Claffey and his colleagues here, featuring Benny Benack III on trumpet, Nicole Glover tenor sax, Julius Rodriguez piano, and Joe Farnsworth on drums. You're listening to Jazz with Dave Schwann and guitarist Dave Stryker up next from his recording Baker's Circle. Here's Cole Porter's Everything I Love.

Dave Stryker on guitar, with Walter Smith III on tenor sax, Jared Gold, the organist, and McClenty Hunter on drums, with Cole Porter's tune, Everything I Love, from Dave's recording called Baker's Circle. You're listening to Jazz with Dave Schwann. Here is something from trumpeter Eddie Henderson's recording, Shuffle and Deal. God bless the child.

God bless the child that's got his own. The great tune, of course, by Billie Holiday, co-written by Arthur Herzog Jr. along with Billie Holiday. That version we just heard from the recording Shuffle and Deal from trumpeter Eddie Henderson. What a beautiful rendition of God Bless the Child here. Donald Harrison on alto sax, Kenny Barron on piano, Gerald Cannon on bass, and Mike Clark on drums. You're listening to Jazz with Dave Schwann. Our thanks again for doing so. Please stay with us. We have a lot more jazz ahead.

Mose Allison with Deed I Do from his recording V8 Ford Blues. We have the late great Harold Mayburn up next from a recording called Mayburn Plays Coltrane. Self-explanatory, I think. John Coltrane, of course. Here is Harold's version of John Coltrane's My Favorite Things.

Yes, sir. The late, great Harold Mayburn at the piano with My Favorite Things from the recording Mayburn Plays Coltrane. Harold giving everyone a chance to shine here, of course, Mr. Mayburn on piano, his good friend and student Eric Alexander on tenor sax, John Weber on bass, and Joe Farnsworth on drums. Listening to that, you can hear some influences or some snippets from the John Coltrane recording of My Favorite Things going back to 1960. The great McCoy Tyner on piano in that recording. Steve Davis was on bass and Elvin Jones on drums. Can't leave out that quartet, can we? You're listening to Jazz with Dave Schwann, and we take things down now with the Uptown Jazz Tentet from their recording What's Next. Baritone saxophonist Carl Meraki is featured here on Wayne Shorter's Infant Eyes.

Baritone saxophonist Carl Maraghi, featured there on Wayne Shorter's Infant Eyes. Carl, part of the group The Uptown Jazz Tentet. It's from their recording called What's Next? You're listening to Jazz with Dave Schwann, and Eric Reed is who is next from his recording For Such a Time as This. Here's his tune called Thelonagus.

That's Eric Reed with his tune Thelonious for Thelonious Monk and Charles Mingus. It's from Eric's recording called For Such a Time as This. Eric on piano, Chris Lewis on tenor sax, Alex Bonham on bass, and Kevin Tanner drums. We thank you so much for joining us this hour and hope you enjoyed all the great American music we call jazz. Dave Schwann finishing up with saxophonist Walt Weisskopf from his recording Fountain of Youth and Double Date.

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That's called Shadow of the Flame. Music from vibraphonist Ben Gillis from his recording Parallel Universe. And of course, we heard Ben on vibes, Stacy Dillard on tenor sax, Bruce Harris on trumpet, on piano, Art Hirahara, and David Wong on bass with Rudy Royston on drums. Hello there and welcome. You're listening to Jazz. I'm Dave Schwann. Great to have you with us. We hope all is well with you and yours, and we hope the music makes things even better. We have tenor saxophonist Ralph Moore up next from his recording, Furthermore. Here's Line D

There's tenor saxophonist Ralph Moore with his tune Line D. It's from his recording Furthermore. Benny Green there on piano, Peter Washington on bass, Victor Lewis on drums. You can hear Roy Hargrove on trumpet on several cuts with Ralph on Furthermore. But here is Roy with Christian McBride on bass and Stephen Scott piano in tribute to Charlie Parker from their recording Parker's Mood. Here is Dexterity.

This trio does get it done. Roy Hargrove on trumpet, Christian McBride bass, Stephen Scott piano. In tribute to Charlie Parker from a terrific CD called Parker's Mood and Charlie Parker's Dexterity. You're listening to Jazz with Dave Schwann. Here's a great quartet led by pianist Steve Milian. Steve Cardenas is on guitar with John Sims on bass and Ron Vincent on drums, the title cut to their CD, What I Meant to Say.

Well, if you like that, you'll like the other 7 cuts on this recording called Street of Dreams from the Bill Charlap Trio. We heard Billy Strayhorn's Daydream, Bill at the piano, Peter Washington back here on bass. We heard Peter with Ralph Moore a little earlier, Kenny Washington here on drums. I just love this recording. And before that, Steve Million and his quartet. Love that recording too, called What I Meant to Say. We heard the title cut, What I Meant to Say. Steve on piano, Steve Cardenas guitar, John Sims on bass, and Ron Vincent on drums. We sure hope you like what you hear. Dave Schwann with you. You're listening to the great American music we call jazz, and please stay with us because we have a lot more jazz ahead. Bob Mintzer and Germany's WDR Big Band coming up, but first, here's Ella. I love

the one and only Ella Fitzgerald with Cole Porter's All of You, Buddy Bregman's orchestra from the recording Ella Fitzgerald Sings the Cole Porter Songbook. Bob Mintzer and the WDR Big Band up next from the recording Soundscapes. Here's Bob's tune called The Conversation.

the multi-talented Bob Mincer, composer, saxophonist, conductor, arranger, and the WDR Big Band, the band based in Cologne, Germany. Bob's tune called The Conversation from the recording Soundscapes. Bob on tenor sax, conducting the orchestra, of course. Billy Test on piano and Andy Hunter on trombone. Want to give a shout out also to the percussion section led by Hans Decker that gets everything going and keeps things moving throughout that tune called The Conversation from Bob Mincer. You're listening to Jazz with Dave Schwann and Andrea Brockfeld up next with her group Insight, featuring Bill O'Connell on piano, Harvey S. on bass, Jason Thiemann here on drums and percussion. We're going to hear Andrea playing a Colombian clay flute in this cut from the recording Evolution. Here's Andrea Brockfeld and Insight with Being with What Is.

Music from Andrea Brockfeld and Bill O'Connell. The piece called Being With What Is. Andrea Brockfeld and Insight, the name of the ensemble, from their recording Evolution, Being With What Is, featuring Andrea on Colombian clay flute, Bill O'Connell on piano, Harvey S. on bass, and Jason Tiemann on drums. By the way, these same musicians are featured on a great recording dedicated to the music of Antonio Carlos Jobim called Brazilian Whispers. Well worth checking out. You're listening to Jazz with Dave Schwann and guitarist Howard Alden up next. The Howard Alden Trio featuring Frank Tate on bass, Keith Copeland is here on drums. Here's a tune by Bud Freeman called Song of the Dove.

guitarist Howard Alden from his recording Mysterioso with Song of the Dove, along with Howard on guitar, Frank Tate on bass, Keith Copeland on drums. We thank you once again for joining us. You're listening to Jazz with Dave Schwann and a quartet led by pianist Sean Fife up next. Guitarist Sam Kermeyer is featured here with Adrian Vedati on bass and Andre White on drums from a recording called Late Night. Here is a tune saluting Wes Montgomery, simply called To Wes.

A salute to Wes Montgomery. The tune called To Wes from Sean Fife and his quartet. The recording called Late Night. Sean on piano, Sam Kermeyer guitar, Adrian Vedati bass, Andre White drums. We thank you so much for joining us this hour and hope you enjoyed all the great American music we call jazz. Dave Schwann finishing up with pianist Spike Willner and Hot House.

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your basic guitar and organ trio, the Kyle Ash Organ Trio, from the recording Five Down Blues, Harold Land's tune called Delirium. Kyle on guitar, Pete Benson on the Hammond organ, and George Flutis on drums. That's a great way to get an hour of jazz started. That's exactly what we have in mind. You're listening to the great American music we call jazz. I'm Dave Schwann. It's always a pleasure to have you aboard. Please stay with us. We've got a lot of great music ahead. Thank you so much for joining us. Joey Alexander and his trio up next. Larry Grenadier is here on bass. Ulysses Owens Jr. on drums. Joey on piano. The title cut to their CD, Countdown.

Wow, Joey Alexander with Countdown, John Coltrane's Countdown, the title cut to the recording of the same name. Joey at the piano, Larry Grenadier on bass, and Ulysses Owens Jr. on drums. You're listening to Jazz with Dave Schwann and trumpeter John Hasselbeck III up next. From his recording Entrance, here's a tune called Kingsbridge.

Trumpeter John Hasselbeck III with his tune Kingsbridge from his recording Entrance. John on trumpet, that was Steve Davis on trombone, Jonathan Barber the drummer, Lucas Curtis bass, and Tauber Gabel piano. You're listening to Jazz with Dave Schwann and two master pianists who joined forces in the late 1980s, Ramsey Lewis and Billy Taylor. They did a tour, maybe a number of tours. I was fortunate to see them in concert during this time. And here is something from the recording called We Meet Again. Music featured here by Duke Ellington, John Lewis, Horace Silver, Chick Corea, Oscar Peterson, and this tune by Bill Evans, Waltz for Debbie.

From the recording, We Meet Again. Actually, the meeting of two wonderful pianists, Ramsey Lewis and Billy Taylor, and the music of Bill Evans, Waltz for Debbie. You're listening to Jazz with Dave Schwann. Thank you again for joining us, and please stay with us. We have a lot more jazz ahead.

Ella Fitzgerald and Oscar Peterson live in Los Angeles with Goody Goody. And up next, the Yellow Jackets with the WDR Big Band, the big band based in Cologne, Germany. Bob Minzer has done so much great work with this band, and of course he's here with the Yellow Jackets on the album Jackets XL. Here is Downtown.

Some exciting music from Russell Ferrante of the Yellow Jackets. The Yellow Jackets joining the WDR Big Band in Cologne, Germany, with a tune called Downtown. That's from the album called Jackets XL, the Yellow Jackets and the WDR Big Band. You're listening to Jazz with Dave Schwann. Thank you so much for doing so. We'll take things down a little bit now with Bill Charlap and his trio from this terrific recording called Street of Dreams. Bill, of course, on piano. Peter Washington is here on bass, and Kenny Washington is on drums. With music from Dave Brubeck, The Duke.

Pianist Rick Germanson with a beautiful rendition of Angel Eyes from the recording Turquoise Twice. Rick joined by Gerald Cannon on bass and Willie Jones III on drums. And prior to Rick, we heard Bill Charlap and his great trio with Dave Brubeck's The Duke, which opens up their recording Street of Dreams with Bill at the piano, Peter Washington on bass, Kenny Washington on drums. Two superb trios doing two great pieces of music. You're listening to Jazz with Dave Schwann and guitarist Nelson Riveros, adding a Latin flavor to the music of Wes Montgomery in his album called The Latin Side of Wes Montgomery. Here's Wes's tune called Tear It Down.

Guitarist Nelson Riveros, adding a Latin flavor to the music of Wes Montgomery, and it works very well. The tune called Tear It Down, from the recording The Latin Side of Wes Montgomery. With Nelson on guitar, Hector Martignon piano, Andy McKee bass, Mark Walker on drums, and Jonathan Gomez with additional percussion. We thank you so much for joining us this hour and hope you enjoyed all the great American music we call jazz. Dave Schwann finishing up with saxophonist Ken Fowser from his recording Right on Time and Samba for Joe Beam.

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Music from the movie starring Tom Cruise called The Firm, based on the John Grisham novel, with Andy Norell there on steel pans, and on marimba it was Dave Samuels, a tune called Dance Class, and it opens this hour of jazz for us. Hi, I'm your host, John Hill.

vibist Joe Locke from an album titled Subtle Disguise. That was a song called Red Cloud, named for the great leader of the Ogallala Lakota people. Joe composed the tune after reading The Heart of Everything That Is, a biography of Red Cloud. Jim Riddle there at the piano with Lauren Cohen on bass, and Samvel Sarkissian was the drummer, vibist Joe Locke. And we began the set with the Scott Reeves Jazz Orchestra. Without a Trace is the name of the album, and the song was Juju, a Wayne Shorter composition. Solos by saxophonist Rob Middleton, trombonist Tim Sessions, and drummer Andy Watson. The Scott Reeves Jazz Orchestra from Without a Trace. We are listening to jazz. I'm John Hill. From his album Smile, pianist Jackie Terrison with Mo' Better Blues.

Music from saxophonist Ernie Watts, his album called Reaching Up, and the song Inward Glance, with Jack DeJohnette on drums. Charles Fambro was the bassist, Mulgrew Miller, the pianist, preceded by Rosanna Vitro from her album of Charlie Parker tunes called Sing a Song of Bird, a song called People Chase, based on the Charlie Parker tune Steeple Chase. With Gary Bartz on saxophone, Alan Broadbent was the pianist, bassist Dean Johnson, Alvester Garnett was the drummer, and Paul Wycliffe wrote the lyrics for People Chase. And we began the set with music from an album called Relief. It is a benefit for the Jazz Foundation of America's Musicians Emergency Fund. And in fact, in March of 2020, a consortium of record labels and industry partners launched the Jazz Foundation of America's COVID-19 Musicians Emergency Fund, a very important resource for musicians unable to play in the places that we normally expect to see them and hear them. We heard a song there from saxophonist Kenny Garrett titled Joe Hinn's Waltz. That is a waltz for the saxophonist Joe Henderson. Kenny Garrett there with Benito Gonzalez on piano. The bassist was Nat Reeves. Ronald Bruner was the drummer. And again, all the proceeds from the music on this album called Relief go to the most important Jazz Foundation of America's Musicians Emergency Fund. We're listening to jazz.

You're My Alter Ego from Mark Murphy and the album Some Time Ago. Mark Murphy with Lee Musiker on piano. That was Alan Mosqueda on sax with Steve Laspina on bass, and the drummer was Winard Harper. We began the set with the title track from the album by organist Joey DeFrancesco titled More Music. Michael Ode was the drummer, Lucas Brown on guitar. I'm John Hill. Thanks for joining me for Jazz This Hour. Always my pleasure. I'll see you later.

0: And ballots out in just 9 days on September 4th to overseas residents and voters in the armed forces. Other states will follow in short order. The court's decision did not address whether the president's order was lawful, but instead ruled that the states who filed suit did not have a legal right to challenge it. The emergency order has not been finalized yet. This close to the election, there's the potential to create chaos and confusion in the election, according to the Associated Press's reporting. President Trump's escalating tariff dispute with Canada is raising concerns on Minnesota's Iron Range. Trump is threatening new 50% tariffs on Canadian vehicles and steel, and Canada is vowing to retaliate against U.S. products. Minnesota Senator Tina Smith says the dispute could hurt Iron Range workers and increase prices. Canada is Minnesota's largest trading partner, and Iron Range taconite is used to make steel for both cars and trucks. Beginning this evening, the city of Minneapolis will hold community meetings to hear from residents on the priorities and qualities they'd like to see in the city's next police chief. The listening sessions will be held through the mayor's office, Office of Community Safety, and City Council. The first meeting is scheduled for tonight from 6:30 to 8:30 p.m. at the Renaissance Minneapolis Hotel. Meetings will also be held Wednesday evening at Sabatani Community Center and Farview Recreation Center. Minneapolis is holding a national search for its next police chief. Looking at sports and women's basketball, the Lynx saw their six-game winning streak finally come to an end with an 80-66 loss at home to the Golden State Valkyries last night. Minnesota's off until visiting the Atlanta Dream on Sunday at 2. In Major League Baseball, after being swept over the weekend by the San Diego Padres, the Twins scored a 9-6 victory over the Oakland Athletics in Game 1 of a three-game set. Game 2 happens tonight at 8:40 at Sutter Health Park in West Sacramento. In Minor League Baseball, the Saints kick off a six-game series against the Mudhens, the Toledo Mudhens, tonight. That's happening at CHS Field. First pitch at 7:07 p.m.
1: 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I'm inviting you to take a ride with me weekdays from 3 to 7 p.m. on the afternoon cruise. 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
0: Your Twin Cities forecast. Cloudy skies, turning sunny, a high of 86, so warmer today. Clear overnight, lows around 64. Milder temperatures Wednesday and Thursday with highs in the low 80s. Right now it's fair and 70 degrees in the Twin Cities. Bob Urich has First Alert traffic in just 3 minutes. In the meantime, here's Yesterday, performed by saxophonist and flautist David Fathead Newman on Jazz 88.

0: Some beautiful, tasteful alto saxophone playing from the always soulful David Fathead Newman. That recording made in 1968. The guitar contributed by Billy Butler, kind of evoking Roebuck Staples and that kind of vibrato that was unmistakable with the Staples singers. I'm Peter Solomon. It's The Morning Show on Minnesota's Jazz Station 88.5. Coming up in just a moment, music from We Dream, a Lakeisha Benjamin recording. The alto saxophonist is joined by trumpeter Sean Jones and saxophonist Chris Potter on a tune called Dreambreaker. Right now, it's time to begin our live drive time reports on the 10s, direct from the Minnesota Department of Transportation's Freeway Nerve Center, the RTMC. Bob Urich is at the Regional Transportation Management Center in Roseville with First Alert Traffic. Good morning, Bob.
1: Good morning. We're starting in Minneapolis. We've got heavy delays here due to road construction. Westbound 94 at 280, three lanes of traffic are closed. Got one lane open for traffic, squeezed through one at a time. And again, the slowdowns here starting at about, looks like about Cleveland. In the West Metro, northbound 494, 394, we had some debris in the roadway there. That has been cleared. It was blocking the right lane. It's been taken care of now off the freeway. The sunrise today is going to be at 626. Live from the RTMC, it's Jazz 88 Traffic.

0: Betty Carter, with her falsetto voice and unique rhythmic approach and phrasing, did not sound like anyone else. She charted her own path, a very strong leader. Like Art Blakey, she spent a lot of time nourishing young talents, and a lot of great players came through her bands and went on to great careers themselves. We heard My Shining Hour from a live recording there. Preceding that, it was Dreambreaker, Lakeisha Benjamin on alto sax, joined by trumpeter Sean Jones and saxophonist Chris Potter playing tenor as well. Today, August 25th, happens to be the anniversary of the birth of saxophone great and composer Wayne Shorter. And we're going to sample many of his different recordings, some of the different groups he played in. Of course, he's best known for his work in the mid-60s with Miles Davis and for Weather Report. So we're going to listen in just a moment to ESP, which is one of the tunes he penned and recorded while with Miles, back when the band included Herbie Hancock and Ron Carter and drummer Tony Williams in 1965. First, though, let's get a check on traffic. We'll go live now to the RTMC with Bob Urich.
1: We've got delays due to road construction in Minneapolis and St. Paul. This is westbound 94. They begin at about 280, and traffic's down, blocking. Just three lanes are closed there, not just, but three lanes are closed, and one lane is open for traffic to get through one at a time. And in Arden Hills, west 694, it's Snelling. Got a disabled vehicle here. It's over on the shoulder on that right side. The sunrise today, 626. Live from the RTMC, it's Jazz 88 traffic.

0: Mal Waldron paying homage to Bud Powell with an original composition called A Portrait of Bud Powell from 1997's album Soul Eyes. I'm Peter Solomon. It's the morning show on Minnesota's Jazz Station 88.5. Just before that, we heard one of the tunes Wayne Shorter recorded as a sideman with the Miles Davis Quintet ESP. Turning to the news, a refugee charity that warns that this season's unusually warm El Nino could cause severe flooding in East Africa and anticipates a possible 3 million refugees. Canada is expected to announce retaliatory tariffs against the United States today after relations deteriorated further between the two neighboring countries yesterday. Minnesota Congresswoman Kelly Morrison is criticizing a Trump administration proposal which would give political appointees more control over federal research grants. And in sports, in women's basketball, the Lynx saw their six-game winning streak come to an end with an 82-66 loss to the Golden State Valkyries last night. More on these stories in our next full newscast coming up at 7 o'clock. Your Twin Cities forecast today, mostly cloudy, turning sunny, a high of 86. Clear tonight, lows the mid-60s. Sunny tomorrow, milder temperatures with highs near 80. And that'll be the case for Thursday and Friday as well, a high of 82 Friday. I'm Peter Solomon. Let's go now to the RTMC for a check on traffic with Bob Urich.
1: Now, we're watching in Minneapolis. We've got heavy delays here due to road construction. This is West 94 at 280 is where the construction is getting started, and that will continue till you get further down the road. In Burnsville, southbound 35W at County Road 42, there's debris of the roadway. It's over on that right side. Looks like it's a traffic cone. In Little Canada, southbound 35E, that ramp to get to Little Canada Road, a disabled vehicle there is over on the right. If you're ever in a car crash, MnDOT says to stay calm and keep safety first, to drive over to the right shoulder, call 911, and stay in your vehicle with your seatbelt on. Live from the RTMC, it's Jazz EDA traffic.
0: Coming up, there's no greater love as arranged by the Mark Filsinger Big Band, Chamber Big Band. We're going to start our next set with an intimate recording by a Canadian singer named Ali Nunez. This is Rodgers and Hart's Little Girl Blue on Jazz 88.

0: The Mark Filsinger Big Band featuring saxophonist Bobby Militello in the solo spot. There is no greater love. Militello worked with Maynard Ferguson in the 70s and spent some 20 years playing with Dave Brubeck in the spot once held by legendary alto saxophonist Paul Desmond. I'm Peter Solomon. It's the morning show. You'll hear a lot of Wayne Shorter if you're listening this morning. And coming up in just a moment, we'll hear a recording made for the DJ label early in Shorter's career, one of many sessions he made with trumpeter Lee Morgan. The album is called Introducing Wayne Shorter. We'll hear a tune called Blues a la Carte that also includes pianist Whitten Kelly, Paul Chambers on bass, and drummer Jimmy Cobb. That's coming up next, right after First Alert Traffic on Jazz 88.
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2: We've got slowdowns in Maple Grove and in Rogers. This is on eastbound 94. They begin at Brockton Lane. We've got road construction in Minneapolis, westbound 94 at 280. Three lanes are blocked. One lane is open for traffic to get through. In Arden Hills, west 694 at Snelling, it's a disabled vehicle there. It's over on that right side. The sunrise today was at 626. Live from the RTMC, it's Jazz 88 traffic.

0: Butcher Brown with an arrangement of one of Wayne Shorter's most gorgeous ballad compositions, a tune called Infant Eyes. This features Marcus Tenney playing tenor sax with the Richmond-based quartet. Just before that, Shorter himself with trumpeter Lee Morgan, as well as Wynton Kelly, Paul Chambers, and drummer Jimmy Cobb. That's the Miles Davis rhythm section of the early 60s. That was Blues a la Carte from Introducing Wayne Shorter on the Chicago VJ label. I'm Peter Solomon. Coming up in just a moment, one of the many, many classic live concerts organized by Norman Granz under the auspices of Jazz at the Philharmonic. He started these live jam session concerts back in 1944 and kept them going for decades. We'll hear a concert from 1946, the band including Dizzy Gillespie and Charlie Parker, trumpeter Al Killian, alto saxophonist Willie Smith, Lester Young on tenor sax, pianist Mel Powell, Charlie Ventura, Lester Young's brother Lee Young, the younger brother, on drums, and Billy Hadnot on bass. We'll hear Sweet Georgia Brown in just a moment here on Jazz 88.
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0: Join us at the Great Minnesota Get-Together. Jazz 88 will be at the State Fair come Monday, August 31st. We'll be broadcasting from the Ampers booth in the Education Building. That broadcast will start at 10 a.m. Manny Hill will host Jazz with Class. Travis Ryder does the afternoon from 1 to 3. Yancey will be on hand for the afternoon cruise between 3 and 7. And the day will wrap up with live Minnesota jazz tracks. Danny Sigelman will be there from 7 to 9. We encourage you to stop by, say hi, enjoy some live radio, maybe get one of our giant tote bags so you can walk around the fairgrounds and advertise your love for the station. Again, that's happening Monday, August 31st. We'll be there from 10 until 9 o'clock. Right now, let's get another check on traffic. We'll go live to the RTMC with Bob Urich.
2: We're watching some slowdowns in the North Metro. This is eastbound at 94 at Rogers. We've got the delays here starting at Brockton Lane. In Blaine and in Moundsview, eastbound 10, seeing some slowdowns between Highway 65 and 35W. At St. Paul, we're looking at northbound 52, where backups here are starting at the Lafayette Bridge. Live from the RTMC, it's Jazz 88 traffic.

0: a 1946 concert live, a live jam session, one of the many billed as Jazz the Philharmonic, organized by Norman Granz. That tenor player is Charlie Ventura. Prior to that, you heard from saxophonist Lester Young, Willie Smith, Charlie Parker, Al Killian and Diz on trumpet, Mel Powell on piano, Billy Hadnot bass, and Lee Young, Lester Young's younger brother, doesn't get spoken about very much, playing drums. I'm Peter Solomon. Coming up on 7 o'clock, let's get a check now on traffic with Bob Urich at the RTMC.
1: We're watching in Bloomington, westbound 494 at Highway 77. They've got a crash here with the vehicles in the left lane. In Brooklyn Center, westbound 94 at 57th. It's a stalled vehicle over on that right side. MnDOT's on the scene there. Little Canada, southbound 35E, that ramp to get to Little Canada Road. We've got a stalled vehicle there. It is off to the right. The sunrise today was at 6:26. Live from the RTMC, it's Jazz 88 traffic.
0: Coming up after the news, Bud Powell with Sonny Rollins and Fats Navarro will sample more material related to Wayne Shorter on this, the occasion of what would have been his 93rd birthday. I'm Peter Solomon. It's the morning show on 88.5 KBEM FM, Minneapolis, St. Paul, and Jazz88.FM. 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
2: BBC News with Emily Thomas. The United Nations and the Red Cross have said international regulation is needed to stop what it called killer robots targeting people using artificial intelligence. A report in the New York Times this week said three people had died in Ukraine when an AI-controlled drone attacked a nearby fuel station. Here's Paul Moss.
3: It seemed at first like any other fatal attack on Ukraine, but when investigators examined the remains of a drone which hit Zaporizhia last month, they apparently found an onboard computer, one which suggested that Russia is now deploying weapons which seek out targets autonomously. Their advantage is clear. No need for radio control vulnerable to jamming or for fiber optic cables which can be cut. And it's exactly these kinds of weapons which worry the United Nations. In its statement on Tuesday, it warned of a moral red line about to be crossed and said political courage was needed to prevent this.
2: China says it opposes illegal unilateral sanctions after the US warned that countries that continue to deal with Iran would face consequences. The foreign ministry said maximum pressure tactics would only fuel further conflict. China is the biggest buyer of Iranian oil. A refugee charity is warning that this season's extra severe El Nino weather phenomenon could result in massive flooding in East Africa. Up to 3 million people might be displaced. Thomas McWana reports.
4: The Danish Refugee Council warns millions could be affected by flooding in Somalia, Kenya, South Sudan and Uganda. The last time floods swept across the region in 2023, more than 2 million people were displaced. Flooding is particularly deadly for low-income households in informal settlements and communities living along rivers. The council says early preparations and national disaster plans could protect lives and livelihoods, with this year's El Niño expected to be one of the strongest on record.
2: Thousands of Muslims in Indonesia have gathered to pray for rain in Palembang, the capital of the wildfire-hit South Sumatra province. 3,000 people gathered to perform the special Islamic prayer for rain, known as Salat al-Istikhar, after large parts of the region were scorched by huge blazes. Tony Kuniawan is a local resident taking part in the prayers.
5: Kita sama-sama berdoa.
6: We're praying together and also asking for the support of all people in South Sumatra so that rain will fall soon, the forest and land fires will end and the air can return to normal.
2: Sweden's military has asked the government to expropriate a property near a strategic naval base owned by a Russian oligarch. The sprawling estate lies on the approaches to Moskva Naval Base in Stockholm's archipelago. The military said the location had unique conditions for strengthening the base's defence against drones from both sea and air. BBC News.
0: From the Jazz 88 newsroom, I'm Peter Solomon. Good morning. USS Abraham Lincoln is scheduled to dock in Thailand next week following an unusually long deployment in the Middle East in support of the Iran war. According to The Guardian, The USS Lincoln left the Middle East Saturday and has not made a port of call in over 200 days. The ship set a modern record for most consecutive days at sea, according to Democrats, and in the midst of concerns raised about reported mental health and deteriorating hygiene issues aboard the carrier. The Lincoln carries about 5,000 sailors and Marines aboard and will be in Thailand for rest and recreation.

0: against that idea and recently spoke about it with one of the leading researchers at the University of Minnesota.
1: And one of the things he said that I thought really hit home with me is, you know, we're always looking for things that bring us together in these times. And he said, I think we can all agree that we want to beat brain cancer. And so to hamstring our ability to do that just doesn't make any sense.
0: If the president's plan goes through, the Office of Management and Budget would take over the decision-making around October 1st. A Brainerd man is charged with second-degree manslaughter in the death of a co-worker at an Apple Valley worksite. Prosecutors say Christopher Boone Crimmins was operating a hydraulic grapple August 20th when it struck and killed 26-year-old Tyler Anthony Lynch. According to the criminal complaint, Crimmins was maneuvering the grapple so its shadow appeared to grab Lynch and was watching the shadows instead of Lynch himself as the fatal injury occurred. Crimmins is scheduled to appear in court September 10th. Looking at sports and pro football, the Vikings are down to their final preseason game of the year when they visit the Denver Broncos Friday night at 8. In other team news, Minnesota signed defensive lineman Jonathan Harris and tight end Matt Lauder to deals. The Vikings waived defensive lineman Taki Taimani and rookie cornerback Tariq Chappell with injury designations. More of the Boundary Waters will reopen tomorrow as firefighters continue making progress on northeastern Minnesota wildfires. The Superior National Forest says Little Indian Sioux River South and South Hegman Lake entry points along Echo Trail will reopen August 25th. That's today. More than 1,600 of the wilderness area's roughly 2,000 campsites are already available. The July lightning fires have burned more than 76,000 acres. The campfire is now 97% contained. The Sioux Fire, 76%, and the Bear Trap and Thumb Fires are each 55% contained, respectively.
2: 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We celebrate Wayne and his eternal body of work with music and unaired interviews. I'm Christian McBride.
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0: Sunny with highs in the 80s. I'll have a more complete weather forecast for you in a few minutes. In the meantime, let's hear music from pianist Bud Powell with saxophonist Sonny Rollins and trumpeter Fats Navarro. It's Bouncin' with Bud, recorded circa 1950 on Jazz 88.

0: A recording from 1949. Fats Navarro would die the following year at the age of 26. But man, sounding wonderful on this recording by Bud Powell. Sonny Rollins on tenor sax, barely out of his 20s at the time. Tommy Potter on bass, drummer Roy Haynes. As a matter of fact, I don't think Sonny Rollins was even 20 years old at the time. He was born in 31, so he would have been about 18 or 19. Amazing playing. That's Bouncing with Bud. Coming up in just a moment, a 1937 recording. Must have been a 12-inch 78 RPM records, which would account for the 4.5-minute length on this 1937 version of Fats Waller's tune Blue Turning Gray Over You. We'll hear a recording by Fats and his rhythm. Right now, let's get a check on traffic. We'll go live to the RTMC with Bob Urich.
1: We've got slowdowns in the South Metro. This is on northbound 77. They start at Cliff Road, and those will continue till you get across to about Old Shakopee Road. In St. Paul, we're seeing delays on northbound 52. Westbound 94 in St. Paul at Marion, it's a stalled vehicle. It's over on the right side. In Brooklyn Center, westbound 94 at 57th. Disabled vehicle there is off to the shoulder. Live from the RTMC, it's Jazz at EA Traffic.
0: Mostly sunny skies today, a high around 84. Overnight, a low around 63. Possible overnight showers and thunderstorms. Tomorrow, a little cooler, a high of 80. Right now, it is 70 degrees in the Twin Cities. 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

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And Indonesia night is

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0: hesitate. 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
1: Dizzy Gillespie's A Night in Tunisia. Sometimes he would introduce it as C'est Soir en Tunis. That was Eddie Jefferson's vocalese version of that bebop classic. I'm Peter Solomon. We're doing a lot of Wayne Shorter today. Some of his work as a sideman and as a leader to mark the occasion of his birthday. He would have been 93 years old. He lived to be about 89. And what an incredible legacy he left. We're going to hear a version of the tune God Bless the Child that Wayne Shorter did as a sideman with the Jazz Messengers, when the group also included Cedar Walton and Curtis Fuller and Lee Morgan as well, from an Impulse recording simply called the Jazz Messengers. And that's coming up in just a moment, right after First Alert Traffic on Jazz 88.
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1: Right now, let's head to the RTMC for the latest on traffic with Bob Urich.
3: Watching in Brooklyn Center, southbound 252 at 66th Avenue. We've got a crash here. A lot of flashing lights. The right lane is closed at that point. We're seeing some slowdowns in the South Metro. This is in Shakopee and Bloomington, northbound 169. Slowdowns here starting at County Road 21. Elsewhere on the system, this is in Roseville. West 36 got delays starting at Dale Street. And then we're also looking in Little Canada, southbound 35E. The slowdowns here starting at 694. Live from the RTMC, it's Jazz 88 Traffic.
1: Let me amend what I just said. This is not God Bless the Child, but rather G-Baby, Ain't I Good to You, a Don Redman tune. Wayne Shorter is featured with the Jazz Messengers on Jazz 88.

0: A flamenco-infused composition, Estrellinha. This comes from the flautist Mark Weinstein. He's a fascinating musician. He began his career as a trombonist, and he participated in some of the seminal salsa recordings with Eddie Palmieri and Barry Rogers back in the 60s, the band known as La Perfecta. And his nephew, Dan Weinstein, is a trombonist in the Los Angeles area. He's done a lot of interesting Latin recordings exploring different facets of Latin music combined with jazz. I'm Peter Solomon. Before that, a recording of the Jazz Messengers, Wayne Shorter on the melody of G-Baby, Ain't I Good to You? And we're listening to a lot of recordings featuring Shorter today. I've been kind of focusing on his sideman work, and we'll hear kind of an obscure recording with Bobby McFerrin in just a few minutes after MN90. McFerrin performed a live version of the tune Walkin', famously recorded by Miles Davis, and Shorter sat in with him on soprano sax. It was one of my favorite jazz albums when I was a kid back in the 1980s. Stay tuned for First Alert Traffic. We'll have a look at news next, too, on Jazz 88.
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0: Turning to the news, the UN and Red Cross have said international regulations are needed to stop, quote, killer robots, close quote. Using AI, they seek out targets autonomously, and apparently they've been used in the Ukraine by Russia. In Ukraine by Russia. The Trump administration is planning to revoke business and tourist visas of as many as 200,000 foreigners who've submitted applications or are currently seeking asylum in the United States. That would be the largest revocation of visas by the U.S. government in history. President Trump and concerns over fraud are emerging as key issues in Minnesota's race for attorney general. And in sports, the Twins, which had been swept by the San Diego Padres over the weekend, won their first game in their series with the Oakland Athletics 9-6 yesterday. Game 2 takes place tonight at 8:40 at Sutter Health Park in West Sacramento. More on these stories in our next full newscast coming up at 8 o'clock. Your Twin Cities forecast today, mostly cloudy, turning sunny. It's going to get warm, a high of 86. Clear overnight, lows around 64. Sunny and milder tomorrow, and Thursday highs in the low 80s. Currently, it's fair and 69 degrees. Let's get a check on traffic with Bob Urich.
2: It's slow going in Golden Valley and in Minneapolis on East 394. The backups here starting at Highway 100 in Brooklyn Center, southbound 252 at 66th Avenue. It's a crash with the right lane currently closed. Elsewhere, we're looking in St. Paul. We've got delays on northbound 52. They begin right at Plato Boulevard. In Roseville, westbound 36 got delays starting at Dale Street, and they'll continue on and off until you get to 35W. Summer is on, and that means MnDOT roadside mowing operations are still underway. Crews bring heavy machinery close to the highway traffic, and MnDOT reminds you to make sure to give them space. Live from the RTMC, it's Jazz 88 Traffic.
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5: Today, Leonard Bernstein is remembered as the composer behind the Broadway smash West Side Story and the film scores for On the Town and On the Waterfront. But in 1937, he was just a 19-year-old prodigy with his future still up in the air. But that was the year that Bernstein walked into a Boston reception and met one of his musical mentors.
6: The piccolo comes always ahead of the flute.
5: That figure was Dimitri Mitropoulos, a 41-year-old Greek composer who was just beginning a 12-year run as the principal conductor of the Minneapolis Symphony Orchestra. Mitropoulos was so impressed with the young man that he wrote a recommendation and then urged him to consider conducting as a career move. But that wasn't the end of their relationship. In a strange twist, in 1958, when Mitropoulos stepped down as conductor of the New York Philharmonic, who should succeed him but Leonard Bernstein.
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0: So good and so spontaneous and creative, that performance by Bobby McFerrin and Wayne Shorter playing soprano sax in a live situation sometime back in the 1980s. And that was the tune Walkin', which in its original incarnation was called Gravy when it was recorded by Gene Ammons. The tune is credited to a kind of shady character named Richard Carpenter. It's been recorded famously by Miles Davis many times. Wayne Shorter would have been 93 today. We're going to hear some of the music he made as a leader in just a moment after First Alert Traffic. We'll hear Tom Thumb from the 1967 Blue Note date Schizophrenia, which also included James Spalding, Curtis Fuller, Herbie Hancock, Ron Carter, and Joe Chambers. And then something from drummer Joe Chambers from 2012, the Joe Chambers Moving Pictures Orchestra. All of that on the way. Right now, let's get a check on traffic with Bob Urich.
1: We're watching in Edina. We've got slowdowns E62 at Highway 100. There's police activity underway, and they've got the right shoulder currently closed, and there's a bit of a gawker slowdown on East 62, and the backups here starting at 169. In Brooklyn Center, southbound 252 at 66th Avenue, it's a crash with the right lane closed there, and we are seeing delays, starting back at Brookdale Drive. In New Brighton, we've got slowdowns on 694 westbound. They begin at Long Lake Road, and those continue till you get across the Mississippi River. Live from the RTMC, it's Jazz 88 Traffic.

0: The prolific percussionist and composer Joe Chambers with the Moving Pictures Orchestra Clave de Bembe Part 2 is the name of that one. It's from a 2012 album that he released. I'm Peter Solomon. It's the morning show. Let's go to Bob Urich now for a check on traffic.
1: We are starting in Brooklyn Center. We've got a crash here southbound 252 at 66th Avenue. The right lane is currently blocked there as they're dealing with that in Roseville. It's a multiple vehicle crash. West 36 at Fairview. The crash here is over on that left side. Maybe four vehicles involved in that crash. Got road work in Eagan and causing slowdowns. Highway 77 is at Diffley. They've got road construction there. One lane closed in both directions. Both north and southbound lanes are impacted. Live from the Regional Transportation Management Center, it's Chazzy A Traffic.
0: 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Dedicate.

0: This is original music by percussionist and bandleader Paul Yanamura. His 1980s project, First Flight Home, was recently reissued, and that's where this music stems from. I'm Peter Solomon. We'll have more music featuring Wayne Shorter, both as a leader and as a sideman, with Maynard Ferguson's orchestra coming up after the news. This is 88.5, Minnesota's Jazz Station. It's 7 o'clock. Let's get the latest on traffic now with Bob Urich.
1: Now, we're starting in Roseville, West 36 at Fairview. We've got a crash here. It's over on that left side. Looks like maybe four vehicles involved. The backups here are starting at Dale Street. In Minneapolis, the ramp from Lindale to get to East 94, that ramp was partially blocked with a stalled vehicle. That looks like they're in the final stages of getting that cleared. Got a crash in Brooklyn Center, southbound 252. This is at 66th Avenue. The crash has been moved out of the lanes over to that right shoulder. Live from the Regional Transportation Management Center, it's Jazz 88 traffic.
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2: BBC News with Emily Thomas. The United Nations and the Red Cross have issued a joint warning that the world is dangerously close to fully autonomous weapons killing humans. The UN Secretary General and ICRC President have issued an urgent appeal for international regulation as drone warfare grows in sophistication. There's currently no treaty governing the use of what some are calling killer robots. Alessandra Vellucci, Director of the UN Information Services, gave this update.
3: 3 years ago, we called on states to establish specific prohibitions and restrictions on autonomous weapon systems. Today, we renew this call with even greater urgency. The fundamental concerns remain unchanged, but the risks have intensified. We are now dangerously close to crossing a moral red line, the autonomous targeting of humans by machines.
2: China says it opposes illegal unilateral sanctions after the US warned that countries that continue to deal with Iran would face consequences. A foreign ministry spokesman said economic warfare and maximum pressure tactics would only fuel further conflict and that Beijing would safeguard its own interests. Iran says it's confident its trading partners will resist pressure from the Trump administration. The Iranian security chief warned Tehran was ready to stop all Gulf oil exports in retaliation. A refugee charity is warning that this season's extra severe El Niño weather phenomenon could result in massive flooding in East Africa. Scientists say this El Niño could be the strongest in a century, changing weather patterns across the world. Thomas Makwana explains how each country is preparing.
4: The Kenyan Disaster Authority says that it's preparing for the worst case scenario. And the same is happening in DRC. Not as severe as Kenya and Somalia, where the government and the Danish Refugee Council are estimating that around 60 to 30% of the 3 million people in the worst case scenario, if they are displaced, will live in. But the Kenyan government says that it's prepared heavily. Historically, it's not known to prepare effectively for such disasters. Nairobi has a horrible drainage system. Its county government is saying that it's trying to repair that. The Kenyan government is saying that it's trying to make people stock up and buy things that you need before this happens.
2: Thousands of Muslims in Indonesia have prayed for rain in Palembang, the capital of the wildfire-hit South Sumatra province. 3,000 people gathered to perform the special Islamic prayer for rain after large parts of the region were scorched by huge blazes. This woman took part in the prayers.
5: The thick haze has disrupted traffic due to poor visibility. The dense smoke has also affected our throats, making it difficult to breathe.
2: This is the latest world news from the BBC.
0: From the Jazz 88 newsroom, I'm Peter Solomon. Good morning. The Trump administration is planning to revoke business and tourist visas of as many as 200,000 foreigners who have submitted applications or are currently seeking asylum in the U.S. If those plans go through, it will result in the largest visa revocation in the history of the country and would likely set the stage for legal challenges, according to a report from NPR. Barring any challenges of the revisions, the State Department is anticipated to make an announcement in the next few weeks about the revocation of so-called B1 and B2 visas issued over the last decade connected to foreigners who have either sought or are currently seeking asylum, according to the State Department documents obtained by the Associated Press and according to a pair of government officials. The action will be taken in coordination with the Department of Homeland Security. State Department spokesman Tommy Pickett said, quote, "We're coordinating with DHS to identify and revoke the non-immigrant visas of foreigners who have come to the United States claiming to be short-term visitors but then file for asylum and stay here permanently." Close quote. President Trump and concerns over

0: than 1 percentage point. Rising grocery and fuel costs are keeping Minnesota food shelves busy, with visits on track to reach another all-time high. Sophia Wallerstedt is with Second Harvest Heartland. She says, quote, "We are already on track to see the record for food shelf visits broken again for the fourth year in a row. We reached over 9 million visits in Minnesota last year, and we do expect that number to increase." Close quote. It's estimated 1 in 5 Minnesota households don't have enough food to feed their family. Looking at sports in Major League Baseball, after being swept over the weekend by the San Diego Padres, the Minnesota Twins scored a 9-6 victory over the Oakland Athletics in Game 1 of a 3-game set. Game 2 will take place tonight at 8:40 at Sutter Health Park in West Sacramento. In Minor League Baseball, the Saints kick off a 6-game series against the Toledo Mudhens tonight at 7:07 in CHS Field in St. Paul. And more of the Boundary Waters will reopen tomorrow as firefighters continue making progress on northeastern Minnesota wildfires. The Superior National Forest says the Little Indian Sioux River South and South Hegeman Lake entry points along Echo Trail will reopen August 25th. That's today. More than 1,600 of the wilderness areas, roughly 2,000 campsites are already available. The July lightning fires have burned more than 76,000 acres. The campfire is now 97% contained. The Sioux Fire, 76%, and the Bear Trap and Thumb Fires are each 55% contained.
1: For the next Jazz Night in America, we pay tribute to the late, great saxophonist and composer Wayne Shorter. We celebrate Wayne and his eternal body of work with music and unaired interviews. I'm Christian McBride.
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0: And I'll have some music featuring Wayne Shorter, both as a sideman with the Maynard Ferguson Orchestra in a few minutes, and of course some of the things he did himself. Looking at the Twin Cities forecast, cloudy skies today, gradually turning sunny. We'll have a high of 86, so significantly warmer. Mostly clear, a low of 64, cooling off Wednesday. We'll have Wednesday's high around 80. It's going to stay around that area for Thursday and Friday with highs to low 80s. Right now, fair skies, 69 degrees, the Twin Cities. I'm Peter Solomon. Here's music of George Gershwin performed by Chris Connor. It's Slap That Bass on Jazz 88.

So that was Slap That Bass, Chris Connors singing the classic George Gershwin song here on Jazz 88. So I thought I had a recording of Maynard Ferguson's band with Wayne Shorter, and as it turns out, the recording I have features another saxophonist named Carmen Leggio, but I thought we'd listen to it anyway because it's always exciting to hear Maynard Ferguson's band. This arrangement of Sonny Rollins' Rhythm Changes tune, Olio, features Joe Zawinul on piano, who, of course, would partner with Wayne Shorter in the formation of Weather Report.

0: Along with Miroslav Vitus, and we'll hear Carmen Leggio and, of course, Ferguson playing a stratospheric trumpet in just a moment. Right now, let's get a check on traffic. For that, we go live to the RTMC with Bob Hurick.
1: We've got slowdowns in the right lane. This is on southbound 35W at Washington Avenue in Minneapolis. MnDOT's on the scene with a vehicle there in Brooklyn Center, southbound 252 at 66th Avenue. It's a crash. It's over on that right shoulder. In Roseville, west 36 at Fairview, a crash here has been moved from the left side lanes over to the right, and they've got traffic slowing down to, there's a bit of a Gawker's delay there, and that Gawker's delay extends back to about Dale Street. 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

0: As much a feature for the brilliant talents of trombonist and arranger Slide Hampton as anyone else. That was Olio, 1959, A Message from Birdland. That recording featuring Maynard Ferguson's orchestra. Carmen Leggio heard on tenor, a little bit of Joe Zawinul on piano, Maynard on trombone and trumpet as well. I'm Peter Solomon. It's The Morning Show. Coming up shortly, our live music calendar and recent music from John Batiste, his treatment of compositions by Mozart from the album Black Mozart. All of that on the way on Jazz 88.
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3: Watching in Robbinsdale, southbound 100 at Brooklyn Boulevard, we've got a crash with the vehicles over on that left side, and the backups here starting at 694. In Minneapolis, southbound 35W at Industrial, it's crash, right shoulder is blocked there, the flashing lights creating a gawker slowdown. In Brooklyn Center, southbound 252 at 66, they're cleaning up after a crash, the right shoulder there is blocked. In Roseville, west 36 at Fairview, crash there. Four vehicles involved. That looks like it's been cleared. Live from the RTMC, it's Jazz 88 traffic.

0: Wayne Shorter recorded after his time with Miles Davis, and I guess after he started Weather Report with Miroslav Vitus and Joe Zawinul. This is from his solo album called Odyssey of Iska, 1970. Together with David Friedman on vibes, Gene Bertoncini playing electric guitar, bassist Ron Carter, Cecil McBee on the session as well, Alphonse Mouzon and Billy Hart playing percussion, among others. That's called Calm. Evocative music from Wayne Shorter today. If you're just tuning in, happens to be the anniversary of his birth, and we're featuring a lot of his music, both as a leader and as a sideman. Something more that he did with Miles Davis a little bit later on, and we'll hear another of his sessions as leader that included Milton Nascimento as well. We're going to listen in just a moment to the Helen Sung Big Band right after First Alert Traffic and a look at the news on Jazz 88.
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0: Looking at the news, thousands of Indonesians have gathered to pray for rain after large parts of the region were damaged in wildfires. South Carolina voters will choose between Senator Darlene Graham, who took over her brother's Senate seat after he passed away a month ago as an interim replacement, and U.S. Representative Ralph Norman in a special Republican primary runoff to permanently replace Senator Lindsey Graham just a month after his death. More than 600 employees who turned processed quartz into stone countertops have filed lawsuit against Minnesota-based Cambria and other stone makers after being diagnosed with silicosis. And in sports and pro football, the Vikings are down to their final preseason game of the year. They'll visit the Denver Broncos Friday night at 8. More on these stories in our next full newscast coming up at 9 o'clock. Your Twin Cities forecast, sunny skies today, a high of 86. Clear tonight, lows in the mid-60s. Sunny and cooler tomorrow, a high of 80. Right now it's 69 degrees and mostly cloudy. Let's get a check on traffic with Bob Urich.
2: Watching in Minneapolis, southbound 35W at Industrial Boulevard. Got a crash here with the right lane currently closed, and the backups here on southbound 35W starting at about County Road C. Highway 36 westbound is also impacted with delays as a result of this crash. In Robbinsdale, southbound 100 at Brooklyn Boulevard, it's a crash over on that left side. The backups here starting at 694. We've got slowdowns. We are watching in New Brighton. This is both east and westbound 694. The delays here are between 252 and 35W. Also in Apple Valley, we've got some slowdowns. Apple Valley, Lakeville. This is northbound I-35. Starting at 185th and lasting till you get to the Burnsville split. Live from the RTMC, it's Jazz 88 traffic.

0: We're going big on Wayne Shorter today. It's the anniversary of his birth. And this is from his recording Supernova, 1969, with John McLaughlin and Sonny Chirac on guitar, accompanying him Miroslav Vitus bass, Jack DeJohnette on drums, and the session also apparently featured Chick Corea on drums, according to the liner notes I have. That tune, Water Babies, was also recorded under Miles Davis's name. We'll listen to another facet of Wayne Shorter's music from a recording he made with legendary Brazilian singer and composer Milton Nascimento. Miracle of the Fishes coming up in just a moment. Right now, let's get a check on traffic. We'll go live to the RTMC with Bob Urich.
1: Watching in Minneapolis, southbound 35W at Industrial Boulevard. We've got a crash here with the right lane partially blocked. The backups here starting at County Road C. At Robbinsdale, southbound 100. This is at Brooklyn Boulevard. We've got a crash with everything over on that left side. The backups here starting at 694. In Arden Hills, West 694 at Snelling. It's a stalled vehicle over to the right. Got delays we're watching, and this is in the West Metro. We've got the slowdowns on southbound 494. They begin in Plymouth at Highway 55, and they'll continue till you get to about 394. 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
0: 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Coming up Monday, August 31st, we'll be broadcasting live at the Amper's booth in the Education Building from the State Fair. Our broadcast will start at 10. Manny Hill will host Jazz with Class. Travis Ryder will be there 1 to 3. Yancey will have the afternoon cruise shift from 3 to 7. Danny Sigelman closes out the day with a live broadcast of Minnesota Jazz Tracks 7 to 9. We encourage you to stop by, enjoy some live radio, maybe get one of our giant tote bags with Jazz 88 on it. You can show off your love of the station as you walk around the grounds and participate in the various rides. We're going to listen next to music from an album called Native Dancer from the mid-70s. It featured collaborations between Wayne Shorter and Milton Nascimento, and this is called Miracle of the Fishes on Jazz 88.

0: The Modern Jazz Quartet, recorded 1962. They were together for some four decades. So that's Milt Jackson, John Lewis, Percy Heath, and Connie Kay doing Bag's Groove. Just before that, Miracle of the Fishes from Wayne Shorter's album Native Dancer, and that featured Milton Nascimento along with Shorter on soprano sax. Probably Wayne Shorter's most famous composition that he recorded while with Miles Davis was Footprints, and we'll listen to the version of that tune from the album Miles Smiles, featuring that classic quintet with Wayne Shorter, Herbie Hancock, Ron Carter, and Tony Williams, in just a moment here on Jazz 88.
1: Hi, I'm Asher Bennett Hayes, a recent graduate of Pitmarsh High School, where I majored in both musical theater and vocal music. I just recently finished my summer internship with Jazz 88. 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
3: We've got slowdowns in Minneapolis due to an incident here that's blocking a lane westbound 94 at Cedar Avenue. MnDOT's on the scene with a vehicle. They've got that left lane currently closed, and the backups there are starting at 280 in Robbinsdale, southbound 100 to Brooklyn Boulevard. It's crashed over on that left side. Minneapolis, southbound 35W. This is at Industrial Boulevard. A crash here is over on the right shoulder. Live from the RTMC, it's Jazz 88 traffic.

0: Footprints, Miles Davis, Wayne Shorter, Herbie Hancock, Ron Carter, and Tony Williams from the album Miles Smiles on Columbia Records. I'm Peter Solomon. It's the morning show on 88.5 Minnesota's Jazz Station. Coming up on 9 o'clock now, let's get our final look at traffic. We'll go to Bob Urich live at the RTMC.
1: Yeah, we're watching in the South Metro. Highway 77 has one lane closed in both directions at Diffley for construction activity there. Near Forest Lake, Highway 97 is closed at Highway 61 for MnDOT work there. This will be going on through October 18th. Jazz 88 keeps you in touch with major closures and delays at the top of the hour during the midday today. Then we return for live reports this afternoon starting at 3:30. My name is Bob Urich, reporting for Jazz 88 Traffic.
0: I'm Peter Solomon. Don't forget that you play a crucial role in the way that we operate. 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
2: BBC News with Govinda Gill. The United Nations and the Red Cross have issued a joint warning that the world is dangerously close to fully autonomous weapons killing humans. The UN Secretary General and the ICRC President called for urgent international regulation as drone warfare grows in sophistication. This week, the New York Times reported that an AI chip-powered Russian drone, which killed three people in Ukraine last month, had chosen its precise target independently after its initial launched by a human operator. The BBC's Paul Moss explains the capabilities of such drones.
3: You could give the drone facial recognition software. You could show it a picture of a particular person and say, go and find them and then kill them. You could give them the number plate of a car and with their recognition ability say, go off and find that car. I mean, at worst, you could give a drone instructions about what a particular uniform was and say, go and find someone doing that. And once on its way, once it's sent on its way, they don't have to worry about controlling it because it will do the job itself.
2: China says it opposes illegal unilateral sanctions after the US warned that countries that continue to deal with Iran would face consequences. Beijing has promised unspecified countermeasures to defend its rights. China is the biggest buyer of Iranian oil. From the Chinese capital, here's Stephen McDonnell.
4: According to the Chinese government, its country's trade with Iran has been in full compliance with the law, in contrast to the Trump administration, which Beijing is accused of acting illegally with its latest round of unilateral sanctions. Foreign Ministry spokesperson Lin Zhen said China had repeatedly stated its opposition to America's illegal unilateral sanctions, which had not been authorized by the UN Security Council.
2: A member of the Israeli parliament has tried to smash a Palestinian memorial with a sledgehammer in the occupied West Bank while under military escort. The incident has drawn strong criticism from Palestinians and across the political spectrum in Israel. Sebastian Usher reports.
5: Video footage shows Zvi Sukkot, a member of the far-right religious Zionism party, and several others striking the stone memorial, which has the names of Palestinians killed during the conflict with Israel, some of whom were involved in deadly attacks. The Israeli military said it had approved a tour of the area for Mr. Sukkot, but that he then acted deceptively and without authorization. In Israel, the Prime Minister Benjamin Netanyahu's office has issued a statement criticizing Mr. Sukkot's actions, but the head of his party, the Finance Minister Bezalel Smotrich, has defended him.
2: Sweden's military has asked the government to expropriate a property near a strategic naval base owned by a Russian oligarch. The sprawling estate lies on the approaches to the Musko base in Stockholm's archipelago. The military said the location had unique conditions for strengthening the base's defence against drones. World News from the BBC.
0: From the Jazz 88 Newsroom, I'm Peter Solomon. Good morning. South Carolina voters will choose between U.S. Senator Darlene Graham and U.S. Representative Ralph Norman in a special Republican primary runoff to replace the late Senator Lindsey Graham a month after his death. Darlene Graham is Lindsey Graham's sister. She's temporarily filled her brother's role as senator. She has little political experience compared to Norman, who has served almost 20 years in state and federal elected office. President Trump, a longtime Lindsey Graham ally, endorsed Darlene Graham's candidacy to replace her brother in the November general election. That was before she even entered the race officially. On Monday, MAGA Inc., the super PAC that financially supports Trump and aligned Republican candidates, put nearly $830,000 into the race in support of Darlene Graham, according to the Associated Press. Minnesota Congresswoman Kelly Morrison is criticizing a Trump administration proposal that would give political appointees more control over federal research grants. Morrison, a physician, says she's concerned that changes could disrupt or cancel medical research already underway and make it harder to pursue treatments for diseases such as brain cancer. The administration says the proposal would increase accountability and ensure taxpayer-funded grants align with presidential priorities. The changes are targeted to take effect on October 1st. Workers who turn crushed stone and quartz into polished slabs that are used in kitchen and bathroom countertops have sued Minnesota-based company Cambria and other makers of stone fittings after being diagnosed with silicosis, an incurable lung condition. Mounting legal costs and tougher regulations enacted in California

0: He adds, quote, "This is just a hard material to work with safely," close quote. In sports, in women's basketball, the Lynx saw their six-game winning streak come to an end with an 82-66 home loss to the Golden State Valkyries yesterday. Minnesota is off until they visit Atlanta to play the Atlanta Dream Sunday at 2 p.m. In Major League Baseball, after being swept over the weekend in three games by the San Diego Padres, the Minnesota Twins scored a 9-6 victory over the Oakland Athletics in Game 1 of a three-game set. Game 2 in that series takes place tonight at 8:40 at Sutter Health Park in West Sacramento. On the roads in the South Metro, Highway 77 has one lane closed in both directions at Diffley Road for construction. Near Forest Lake, Highway 97 closed at Highway 61 for MnDOT construction as well. Your Twin Cities forecast today, sunny, a high of 86. Clear tonight, a low of 64. Sunny Wednesday with a high of 80. Right now it's 69 degrees in the Twin Cities. I'm Peter Solomon for Jazz 88.
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An arrangement of I Loves You, Porgy, from the opera Porgy and Bess, composed by the Gershwins. And before that, Henry Mancini's composition, Walkin' Bass. That was alto saxophonist Phil Woods with trumpeter Carl Saunders. We opened the set with alto saxophonist Louis Jordan and Don't Let the Sun Catch You Crying. I'm Peter Solomon. Coming up next, we'll hear a version of a tune that was a big hit for the pianist and blues and ballad singer Charles Brown. It's called Driftin' Blues. This version comes from vocalist Faye Carroll with a solo by saxophonist Tia Fuller. That's followed by Engines of Our Ingenuity. And then we'll hear one more tune from Wayne Shorter, a tune called Yes or No after that, here on Listener Driven Jazz 88.

0: 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Now, if you're approaching a crash, give space to emergency responders. Remember, the Move Over Law requires drivers to slow down and change lanes when approaching emergency vehicles. 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
2: Today, Thomas Jefferson in love. The Honors College at the University of Houston presents this program about the machines that make our civilization run and the people whose ingenuity created them. It's 1787, and Thomas Jefferson is in southern France. He writes to a friend confessing that he is smitten. He spends long hours gazing at a building. "Here I am, madam, gazing whole hours at the Maison Carrée, like a lover at his mistress." So what is this building, and why is he so obsessed with it? The Maison Carrée, or square house, is the best-preserved Roman temple in Europe. It sits undisturbed in the small city of Nîmes, which also has a splendid Roman amphitheater, still used for bullfighting and other spectacles. This temple is not as impressive as the Parthenon of Athens, nor as sublime as the towering dome of the Pantheon in Rome. But it retains an integrity in its design and preserves much of its original ornamentation, unlike so many ancient buildings that have been repurposed through the ages. Jefferson was hungry for pristine examples of classical building. He was convinced that architecture is foundational to the taste of a nation. The new nation of America was in dire need of public buildings that sent the right kind of message. There was little impressive architecture at the time on this side of the Atlantic. Aping the palaces of Versailles or Vienna would be wholly inappropriate for the fledgling republic. So, like many Enlightenment thinkers of the time, Jefferson turned to antiquity for models uncorrupted by royal extravagance or Gothic exaggeration. But the Maison Carrée was not a pristine example of Roman Republican architecture. It was built during the reign of Augustus, Rome's first emperor, that is, after the Romans had lost their republican liberty. In fact, the temple had an inscription memorializing Augustus's grandsons, Gaius and Lucius Caesar, whom the emperor had adopted as his hopeful heirs. They died, however, and did not succeed him. But the dedication of this temple means the building may have been a site of imperial cult, the worship of the emperor and his family. Is it ironic that Jefferson should revere a temple dedicated to the imperial family? Not if we see what he did with his infatuation. Jefferson wasn't interested in merely copying, but rather in adapting a classical style to a new context, namely for the Virginia State Capitol, home of the oldest legislative body in the Western Hemisphere. Together with French architect Charles Clérisseau, Jefferson reinterpreted the ancient Roman temple in terms of a civic architecture for government by the people. An ancient temple was a dark construction housing a central image of the god worshipped there. But Jefferson put in windows in his version, flooding the interior with light. He used the rectangular form to house a warren of rooms for the activities of three branches of government. It was not to be a temple to revere George Washington or James Madison or even himself. It was a vital active space, a place to do the people's business. Jefferson took what was eternal and useful from the Roman Empire and repurposed it for a new nation. Thus, he did something rational and revolutionary at the same time. His classical state house provided, in his own words, a morsel of taste in our infancy, promising much for our maturer age. I'm Richard Armstrong at the University of Houston, where we're interested in the way inventive minds work.
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Yes or no? Wayne Shorter from one of his classic Blue Note dates from the mid-60s, 1964, the album Juju. McCoy Tyner on piano, bass, or rather drummer Elvin Jones, both those musicians from John Coltrane's quartet of that time, and Reginald Workman joined him on bass. And that was called Yes or No. I'm Peter Solomon. It's the morning show. Coming up, Sofia Kenezevic does Sunny Side of the Street. And we'll listen next to a classic from the late 1920s, Bix Beiderbecke. And C Melody saxophonist Frankie Trumbauer, Eddie Lang on guitar. The tune is Singin' the Blues. This is one of the immortal solos by Bix with his cool kind of understated style of improvisation that was so much different from what Louis Armstrong did and virtually everybody else at the time. Bix Beiderbecke, Frank Trumbauer, Singin' the Blues on Jazz 88.

0: Trombonist Steve Turay, always kind of mixing up his music with new and interesting tonalities. In this case, his one-time spouse, Kewitt Dixon, on cello, Mulgrew Miller on piano, Buster Williams bass, Lewis Nash drums, and Turay on trombone with Regina Carter on violin. And the tune was Supposin', an old jazz standard off his 1999 Verve album called Lotus Flower. I'm Peter Solomon. We're going to finish up this hour's jazz in this edition of the morning show with a Benny Carter composition. Two great piano players, one of them we just heard from, Kenny Barron and Mulgrew Miller, are next with When Lights Are Low, here on 88.5.
1: Hi, my name is Lily, and I'm going into my senior year at South High. I just wrapped up my summer internship at Jazz 88, and I have learned so much throughout this experience with Jazz 88 and Step Up. I learned more about jazz history and culture, but I also developed communication and public speaking skills. Being on the radio really pushed me out of my comfort zone and helped me become more confident with speaking and sharing my ideas. I also learned how to research artists and songs and communicate that in like an interesting kind of way. My biggest skill that I'm going to take away from this internship is confidence. I'll be able to use that throughout my senior year in college and whatever I do in the future.
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0: When Lights Are Low, Mogru Miller and Kenny Barron live. That's a classic Benny Carter song. I'm Peter Solomon. That does it for this edition of The Morning Show. Coming up, we'll hear from Molly Obomsawin, Nicholas Payton with the Richmond, Virginia-based quartet Butcher Brown, Oscar Peterson, Tony Bennett on the way, and more. 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
2: BBC News with Govinda Gill. The UN and Red Cross are warning that the world is dangerously close to fully autonomous weapons killing humans. They're calling for urgent regulation before such weapons proliferate beyond control. AI-enabled drones have become a feature of the wars in Ukraine and the Middle East. China says it opposes illegal unilateral sanctions after the US warned that countries that do business with Iran would face consequences. Beijing said economic warfare and maximum pressure tactics only fueled further conflict. There's been widespread criticism of an Israeli MP who tried to smash a memorial to Palestinians during an army-escorted tour of the occupied West Bank. Tzvi Sukot used a sledgehammer to strike the monument to Palestinians killed in the conflict. President Trump has made further rhetorical attacks on Canada as the trade war escalates. He said he was considering renaming Lake Ontario as Lake America. He also denied seeking to undermine French-Canadian culture, claiming this was a lie from a weak prime minister. Sweden's military has asked the government to expropriate a property owned by a Russian oligarch that's near a strategic naval base. The military says it's a good site for anti-drone defences. Thousands of Rohingya refugees in Bangladesh have rallied to call for improved camp conditions and the opportunity to return to Myanmar. They're marking the 9th anniversary of the military crackdown that caused more than a million to flee their homeland. Police in Zambia have arrested 79 people, including 11 Chinese nationals, after uncovering a suspected cybercrime syndicate in Lusaka. Cell phones, SIM cards and Starlink terminals were seized. Researchers in the US have found that at least one in four former NFL football players examined after death had a degenerative brain disease. BBC News.
0: From the Jazz 88 newsroom, I'm Peter Solomon. Crews have made progress containing a wildfire in the Sierra Nevada foothills located near Reno, Nevada, which destroyed more than 30 homes as it spread dangerously near to densely populated neighborhoods, according to officials yesterday. Firefighters managed to reach 27% containment of the blaze, and there was no new growth of the Hawk Fire, which has steadily charred about 23 square miles or 60 square kilometers, according to authorities at a news briefing. According to the Associated Press, the number of evacuated residents went down to about 63,000 from a high of 90,000 evacuees as the blaze grew out of control over the weekend. Winds have died down somewhat, but concerns remain that gusts could further push the fire through dry brush into newly developed Reno neighborhoods. Firefighters are also having to contend with hot temperatures and low humidity. At least 32 homes have been burned and 6 are damaged, but authorities said those numbers are certain to grow as assessment teams begin to survey the affected areas. Beginning tonight, the city of Minneapolis will hold community meetings to hear from residents on the priorities and qualities they'd like to see in the city's next police chief. The listening sessions will be held through the mayor's office, Office of Community Safety, and City Council. The first meeting is tonight from 6:30 to 8:30 p.m. at the Renaissance Minneapolis Hotel. Meetings will also be held Wednesday night at the Sabatini Community Center and Farview Recreation Center. Minneapolis is holding a national search for its next police chief. President Trump has proposed putting the decision-making when it comes to medical research in the hands of the Office of Management and Budget. Congresswoman Kelly Morrison says that could lead to some studies being canceled or not even started.
3: It would be such a waste of money if you've already made the investment in setting a project up and getting it going, and then to lose the progress that's been made, and then also to not see it to the end since we never learned what the results were, seems really short-sighted to me.
0: Morrison also fears this decision could cancel any grant funding at any time during a medical research study. Turning to sports and women's basketball, the Lynx saw their 6-game winning streak come to an end when they lost 80-66 at home to the Golden State Valkyries yesterday. Next, Minnesota will visit Atlanta. That's happening Sunday afternoon. In Major League Baseball, after being swept by the San Diego Padres, the Twins achieved a 9-6 victory over the Oakland Athletics in Game 1 of a 3-game set. Game 2 is tonight at 8:40 at Sutter Health Park in West Sacramento. On the roads in the South Metro, Highway 77 has one lane closed in both directions at Diffley Road for construction. Near Forest Lake, Highway 97 is closed at Highway 61 for MnDOT construction as well. Your Twin Cities forecast: sunny today, a high of 86. Clear tonight, a low of 64. And sunny Wednesday, a high of 80. I'm Peter Solomon for Jazz 88.

Hey, it's Yancey, music director here at Jazz 88. I'm inviting you to take a ride with me weekdays from 3 to 7 p.m. on the afternoon cruise. It's music for the moment, only on Jazz 88.

Like that one, Pursuance by Nicholas Payton and Butcher Brown, collaborating for that one here on Jazz 88 and Jazz with Class on this Tuesday here on 88.5. I'm Manny Hill, and a good Tuesday morning to you. I'll be with you till 1 o'clock today. Oscar Peterson kicked things off for this hour with Cooking on the Trail, Molly Abomswin. Followed that with Lineage. And still to come, we've got Claudio Roditi and Freddie Hubbard on the way. Ulysses Owens Jr. later on in the hour as well. But right now, it's the great Tony Bennett. You're all the world to me. It's Jazz with Class on a Tuesday, and it's 88.5.

0: I'd had it for just under 2 years, but it was quickly becoming more expensive to maintain, so I thought instead of go through the hassle of trying to find someone to buy it, I would just donate it to Jazz 88. I've always thought that cruising around the Twin Cities is not quite the same without Jazz 88 in the background. My name is Andrew, I live in St. Paul, and I donated my 2004 Toyota Prius. I love Jazz 88 and I want to see it continue to grow and flourish.
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Freddie Hubbard on Jazz 88 with Happy Times. And there are happy times ahead because you can join Jazz 88 at the Great Minnesota Get Together. That's coming up this Monday, August 31st. The fair, of course, opens this Thursday. But we'll be live out there on Monday, August 31st. We're broadcasting live from the Amper's booth in the Education Building near Cosgrove and Dan Patch. We'll be broadcasting starting at 10 a.m. with this very program, Jazz with Class, yours truly hosting. And then Travis Ryder will lead you from 1 to 3. And then Yancey will be live at the fair with the afternoon cruise from 3 to 7. And also, Minnesota Jazz Tracks will be live from 7 to 9. So stop by, enjoy some live radio at the Amper's booth at the Education Building at the State Fair. It's near Cosgrove and Dan Patch. It's a kind of a green color, light green colored building. It's pretty big, too. You can't miss it. So we'll be in there broadcasting live at the fair. We'll also be giving away the Jazz 88 giant tote bag. You may have seen us at other events giving away those big blue tote bags that you can use for a lot of different things. We'll be giving some of those away at various times during the day as well. So Jazz 88 live at the State Fair, Monday, August 31st. More music now continues with Ulysses Owens Jr., Prodigal Son.

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0: late Jerry Mulligan, saxophonist and clarinetist, here on Jazz 88 to close out this first hour of Jazz with Class. Israel, the name of that one. Kelly Green was earlier with By the Way, and then it was Kiefer with Stardust, Already's Love. My name is Manny Hill. This is Jazz with Class, and we've got much more music ahead in the next hour. Coleman Hawkins, Bucky Pizzarelli, Illinois Jacquette, and we'll also have a jazz moment featuring Wendy Oxenhorn. It's all ahead here on Minnesota's Jazz Station 88.5. BBC World News coming up at the top of this hour, and I'll have national and regional news after that. 88.5 KBEM FM, Minneapolis, St. Paul, jazz88.fm online, a listener-supported service of Minneapolis Public Schools.
1: BBC News with Govinda Gill. In the past half an hour, Canada has announced retaliatory measures against President Trump's 50% tariffs. 2 weeks from now, duties will come in of 15, 25 and 50% on 700 products coming from the United States. The finance minister said Canada stood united in the face of an unprecedented challenge. The UN and Red Cross are warning that the world is dangerously close to fully autonomous weapons killing humans. They're calling for urgent regulation before such weapons proliferate beyond control. AI-enabled drones have become a feature of the wars in Ukraine and the Middle East. US media quoting officials are reporting that the CIA director, John Ratcliffe, is in Moscow for talks. This comes after a US military transport plane was spotted at Moscow's Vnukovo Airport, along with a US diplomatic motorcade. Mr. Ratcliffe is one of Mr. Trump's negotiators on trying to end the Ukraine war. Sweden's military has asked the government to expropriate a property owned by a Russian oligarch that's near a strategic naval base. The military says it's a good site for anti-drone defences. There's been widespread criticism of an Israeli MP who tried to smash a memorial to Palestinians during an army-escorted tour of the occupied West Bank. Zvi Sochot used a sledgehammer to strike the monument to Palestinians killed in the conflict. Police in Zambia have arrested 79 people, including 11 Chinese nationals, after uncovering a suspected cybercrime syndicate in Lusaka. Cell phones, SIM cards and Starlink terminals were seized. Two people have died of measles in Pennsylvania, the first reported in the US state in 35 years. Both were unvaccinated. A US judge rejected the latest attempt by Jeffrey Epstein's associate, Ghislaine Maxwell, to overturn her sex trafficking conviction. BBC News.
0: From the Jazz 88 newsroom, South Carolina voters will choose between U.S. Senator Darlene Graham and U.S. Representative Ralph Norman in a special Republican primary runoff to replace the late Senator Lindsey Graham a month after his death. Darlene Graham is Lindsey Graham's sister. She has temporarily filled her brother's role as senator. Darlene Graham has little political experience compared to Norman, who has served almost 20 years in state and federal elected office. President Trump, a longtime Lindsey Graham ally, endorsed Darlene Graham's candidacy to replace her brother in the November general election before she even entered the race. On Monday, MAGA Inc., the super PAC that financially supports Trump and aligned Republicans, put nearly $830,000 into the race in support of Graham, according to the Associated Press. And President Trump's escalating tariff dispute with Canada is raising concerns on Minnesota's Iron Range. Trump is threatening new 50% tariffs on Canadian vehicles and steel, while Canada is vowing to retaliate against U.S. products. Minnesota Senator Tina Smith says the dispute could hurt Iron Range workers and increase prices. Canada is Minnesota's largest trading partner, and Iron Range taconite is used to make steel for cars and trucks. And the Minnesota DNR is easing burning restrictions in northeastern Minnesota after recent rainfall lowered wildfire risk. Class 3 restrictions are being lifted in Cook, Lake, and northern St. Louis counties. Campfires and recreational fires are once again allowed in remote and backcountry areas on non-federal and non-tribal lands. Permits are still required for burning vegetation and larger fires. The DNR says drought conditions persist in parts of Minnesota and urges people to continue using caution with fire. In sports, the Minnesota Lynx saw their six-game winning streak come to an end with an 80-66 loss to Golden State last night at Target Center. The Lynx are off until visiting Atlanta on Sunday. And after being swept over the weekend by the San Diego Padres, the Twins scored a 9-6 victory over the Athletics in Game 1 of a three-game set yesterday. Game 2 takes place tonight at 8:40 at Sutter Health Park in western Sacramento. On the roads in the South Metro, Highway 77 has a lane closed in both directions at Diffley Road for construction activity. And near Forest Lake, Highway 97 is closed at Highway 61 for MnDOT construction work until October 18th. Mostly sunny and a high near 86 this afternoon. Clear skies and a low of 63 tonight. Increasing clouds tomorrow with a high near 80. I'm Manny Hill for Jazz 88 News.

0: On the next Jazz Night in America, we pay tribute to the late great saxophonist and composer Wayne Shorter. We celebrate Wayne and his eternal body of work with music and unaired interviews. I'm Christian McBride.
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Abdias Armenteros on saxophone, Sebastian Rios on the bass, TJ Reddick on drums. They are known as New Jazz Underground, and that is 21's 1 here on Jazz 88 and Jazz with Class. Coleman Hawkins started the hour with Like Someone in Love. Bucky Pizzarelli followed with Slam Bo, Illinois Jacquette. Followed that in the set with Heads. We have a jazz moment coming up featuring Wendy Oxenhorn and also music ahead from Stan Getz and Stefan Harrison Blackout on the way, Paquito de Rivera also lined up for this hour as well. Right now, it's going to continue with David Fathead Newman. This, I Dig of You, Minnesota's Jazz Station 88.5.

0: assistance to blues and jazz musicians. Like many great ideas, it was born out of necessity. Executive Director Wendy Oxenhorn.
1: All these wonderful people started the Jazz Foundation. It had been the Jazz Museum in New York, run by Ann Ruckert. And I think the Rockefellers had given them space, and something happened to the space, and they couldn't be there anymore. And they sat around the table, and they were like, we can't let this go. Let's do something. Let's keep this. We have to keep the music alive. And then a couple of years later, Dizzy Gillespie got cancer. And he was at Englewood Hospital, and they were helping him. And they said, Dizzy, you know, what can we do? And he said, you can treat all the uninsured musicians.
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0: This Jazz Moment with NEA Jazz Master Wendy Oxenhorn was produced by the National Endowment for the Arts.
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3: Hey, this is Nate Milstein. 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

Stefan Harris and Blackout combining there for that one. Echoes of the Lion. And before that, Stan Getz and Joao Gilberto collaborating for Desafinado here on Jazz with Class. Well, if you have a music event you would like to promote, you can submit your own event on our homepage for the live music calendar at jazz88.fm, our website, of course. 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The Jazz 88 Live Music Calendar is presented by Northrop. Major Holly is on the way to wrap up this second hour of Jazz with Class. But first, let's dive into some Paquito de Rivera, Besame Mucho, right here on Listener Driven Jazz 88.

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2: 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I go to Edison High School, and some things that I will be taking away from this internship are hard work and being independent. 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And I've also got to collaborate with a lot of people. 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Thanks for listening to me on Jazz with Class and the Chump Chat podcast all summer. 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

0: Buzzy by Major Holly to close out this hour here on Jazz with Class. My name's Manny Hill. Another hour to go here on 88.5 Jazz with Class. Sonny Rollins, T.S. Monk, Irreversible Entanglements, Zara McFarlane, all lined up for the noon hour here on Jazz 88. BBC World News coming up at the top of the hour. I'll have national and regional news after that. Stick around.
1: 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And 10 p.m., an open jam hosted by Graydon the Great, Whitey's, Minneapolis. 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
1: BBC News with Govinda Gill. Canada has unveiled retaliatory tariffs on hundreds of US imports as their trade war escalates. These would come into effect 2 weeks from now and range between 15 and 50%, matching US imports taxes on Canadian products dollar for dollar. The finance minister said Canadians were standing united, describing the measures as proportionate, targeted and strategic. The UN and Red Cross are warning that the world is dangerously close to fully autonomous weapons killing humans. They're calling for urgent regulation before such weapons proliferate beyond control. AI-enabled drones have become a feature of the wars in Ukraine and the Middle East. US media quoting officials are reporting that the CIA director John Ratcliffe has visited Moscow for talks. A flight tracking website shows his plane has now departed. Mr. Ratcliffe is one of Mr. Trump's negotiators on trying to end the Ukraine war. Slovak police say they've prevented plans to destroy a drone manufacturing plant in an area bordering Ukraine. Incendiary materials, tools and a blueprint of the factory were seized. There were three arrests, two in Slovakia and one in Germany. Two people have died of measles in Pennsylvania, the first reported in the US state in 35 years. Both were unvaccinated. Blood services in Canada, England and Australia have united for the first time to urge more people to donate as supplies fall across the three countries. In recent months, some stocks have dropped by up to 30%. The toy-making giant Lego reported record profits in the first half of this year. The family-owned Danish company saw net earnings rise by 32%. Lego's boss said collaborations with the World Cup, Formula One and K-pop Demon Hunters had helped bring in new customers across different genders and ages. BBC News.
2: From the Jazz 88 newsroom, the Trump administration is planning to revoke business and tourist visas of as many as 200,000 foreigners who have submitted applications or are currently seeking asylum in the U.S. If the plans go through, it will result in the largest visa revocation in U.S. history and would likely set the stage for legal challenges, according to NPR. Barring any challenges or revisions, the State Department is anticipated to make an announcement in the next few weeks about the revocation of so-called B1 and B2 visas issued over the last decade connected to foreigners who have either sought or are currently seeking asylum, according to State Department documents obtained by the Associated Press and a pair of government officials. The action will be taken in coordination with the Department of Homeland Security. State Department spokesman Tommy Pigott said, quote, "We are coordinating with DHS to identify and revoke the non-immigrant visas of foreigners who have come to the United States claiming to be short-term visitors, but then file for asylum to stay here permanently," end quote. Beginning tonight, the city of Minneapolis will hold community meetings to hear from residents on the priorities and qualities they'd like to see in the city's next police chief. The listening sessions will be held through the mayor's office, Office of Community Safety, and City Council. The first meeting is tonight from 6:30 to 8:30 at the Renaissance Minneapolis Hotel. Meetings will also be held Wednesday night at the Sabathani Community Center and Fairview Recreation Center. Minneapolis is holding a national search for its next police chief. And Minnesota Congresswoman Kelly Morrison is criticizing a Trump administration proposal that would give political appointees more control over federal research grants. Morrison, a physician, says she's concerned the changes could disrupt or cancel medical research already underway and make it harder to pursue treatments for diseases such as brain cancer. The administration says the proposal would increase accountability and ensure taxpayer-funded grants align with presidential priorities. The changes are targeted to take effect October 1st. In sports, the Lynx had a chance to clinch the number one seed for the WNBA playoffs last night, but they came up short, losing 80-66 to the Golden State Valkyries at home. The Lynx are 31-8, still the best record in the WNBA. They will visit the Atlanta Dream on Sunday. The Twins, after being swept over the weekend by the Padres, scored a 9-6 win over the Athletics in the first game of a three-game set last night. Game two is tonight at 8:40 at Sutter Health Park in Sacramento. On the roads in the South Metro, Highway 77 has a lane closed in both directions at Diffley Road for construction activity. And near Forest Lake, Highway 97 is closed at Highway 61 for MnDOT construction work until October 18th. Mostly sunny and a high near 86 this afternoon. Clear skies and a low of 63 tonight. Increasing clouds tomorrow with a high near 80. I'm Manny Hill for Jazz 88 News.

0: For the next Jazz Night in America, we pay tribute to the late great saxophonist and composer Wayne Shorter. We celebrate Wayne and his eternal body of work with music and unaired interviews. I'm Christian McBride.
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1: Indeed. Irreversible Entanglements on Jazz with Class with We Know, featuring Motherboard, here on Jazz 88. Sonny Rollins kicked off the hour. Way Out West, T.S. Monk with Sierra. Bobby Shue was on the way. Yellow Jackets coming up. John Coltrane, the legend, also on the way. But we continue the music now with Zahra McFarlane. Peace Begins Within.

0: August 25th would have been Wayne Shorter's birthday. For the occasion, we celebrate Wayne and his eternal body of work with music and interviews.
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0: That's next time on Jazz Night in America. I'm Christian McBride.
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Yellow Jackets with Golden State. Kind of fitting to play at this time. Golden State Valkyries were in town last night to take on our Minnesota Lynx, and they were able to get the win over the Lynx, preventing Minnesota from clinching the number one seed in the WNBA playoffs. But the Lynx still with a sizable lead in the standings, so I got to think they got five games left. I got to think they'll get at least one more win to clinch that top seed. They're playing great, and they're a lot of fun. I've gotten a chance to get to a few games this summer, and it's a lot of fun. Livia Miles, she is a rising star. So tough loss for the Lynx last night, but they're going to take on Atlanta on Sunday with another chance to clinch that top spot. But if you haven't watched them, get a chance to check out the Minnesota Lynx. If you're a sports fan, you love basketball, check them out. This is Jazz with Class on a Tuesday. I'm Manny Hill, coming down the home stretch of the show today. And we've got music from Adam Levy on the way, Emmanuel Wilkins coming up, and one of my favorites, Black Milk and Nat Turner, on the way to wrap things up for Jazz with Class today. But right now, it's the legend himself, John Coltrane, with Equinox.

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1: 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And 10 p.m., an open jam hosted by Graydon the Great, White East, Minneapolis. 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

0: One of my favorite hip-hop producers and a band that he has toured with as well, combining for that one, Black Milk and the band Nat Turner with Ancient Rebellion to close out Jazz with Class on this Tuesday. 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My name is Manny Hill. I thank you for lending me your ears on this Tuesday. Travis Ryder's up next. He's got Louis Armstrong, Bria Schoenberg, and Cyrus Chestnut all lined up in the next hour. Have a great rest of your Tuesday. 88.5 KBEM FM, Minneapolis, St. Paul, jazz88.fm online. 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
1: BBC News with Govinda Gill. Canada has unveiled retaliatory tariffs on hundreds of US imports as their trade war escalates. They come into effect in 2 weeks and range between 15 and 50%, matching US import taxes on Canadian products dollar by dollar. The finance minister described them as proportionate, targeted and strategic. The UN and Red Cross are warning that the world is dangerously close to fully autonomous weapons killing humans. They're calling for urgent regulation before such weapons proliferate beyond control. AI-enabled drones have become a feature of the wars in Ukraine and the Middle East. US media reports say the CIA director John Ratcliffe has visited Moscow for talks. There's been no official comment. The last known visit to Moscow by a CIA director was in 2021, when Mr. Ratcliffe's predecessor went to warn Russia against invading Ukraine. Iran and Oman say they've agreed a proposal to allow safe navigation through the Strait of Hormuz. In a joint statement, they said the proposed framework includes a temporary shipping lane and a project to demine the strait. The Nigerian president, Bola Tinubu, has ordered security agencies to rescue scores of people seized by gunmen in Niger State. They were taken from a mosque during Friday prayers last week. Blood services in Canada, England and Australia have united for the first time to urge more people to donate as supplies fall across the three countries. In recent months, some stocks have dropped by up to 30%. A book about Vladimir Putin by two exiled Russian journalists has won a new French literary prize. The book, The Tsar in Propria Persona, How Vladimir Putin Deceived Us All, contrasts his image with the reality riddled with affairs, alleged affairs, nepotism and links to organised crime. BBC News.
2: From the Jazz 88 newsroom, Ghislaine Maxwell's bid to overturn her sex trafficking conviction was rejected by a federal judge today. Judge Paul A. Engelmeyer said the claims by Jeffrey Epstein's former girlfriend that new evidence had emerged were, quote, demonstrably meritless, end quote. Engelmeyer was acting on Maxwell's habeas petition from last December, seeking to set aside her conviction and free her from a 20-year prison sentence. Maxwell claimed exonerating information was withheld and false testimony presented at her trial. Engelmeyer said in his written ruling that they, quote, all or almost all are frivolous, end quote, and that she had presented nothing that could upend the outcome of her trial. Epstein was arrested in July 2019 on sex trafficking charges and found dead in his jail cell that August. His death was ruled a suicide. Maxwell was arrested a year later and convicted of sex trafficking. President Trump's escalating tariff dispute with Canada is raising concerns on Minnesota's Iron Range. Trump is threatening new 50% tariffs on Canadian vehicles and steel, while Canada is vowing to retaliate against U.S. products. Minnesota Senator Tina Smith says the dispute could hurt Iron Range workers and increase prices. Canada is Minnesota's largest trading partner, and Iron Range taconite is used to make steel for cars and trucks. A Brainerd man is charged with second-degree manslaughter in the death of a co-worker at an Apple Valley work site. Prosecutors say Christopher Boone Crimmins was operating a hydraulic grapple on August 20th when it struck and killed 26-year-old Tyler Anthony Lynch. According to the criminal complaint, Crimmins was maneuvering the grapple so its shadow appeared to grab Lynch and was watching the shadows instead of Lynch when the fatal injury occurred. Crimmins is scheduled to appear in court September 10th. Twins won in Sacramento last night, 9-6 over the Athletics. Game 2 of 3 in California tonight, 8:40 p.m. our time. The Saints start a 6-game home series, hosting Toledo tonight at 7:07. And the Lynx lost at home to Golden State, 80-66 last night. Next up, a road trip to Atlanta. On the roads in the South Metro today, bridge maintenance with slow traffic on southbound 169 approaching the Bloomington Ferry Bridge heading toward Shakopee. 35W both directions. Between Bloomington and Burnsville, lane restrictions and slowdowns present there. And southbound 35E from downtown St. Paul, single lane traffic and backups. Randolph Avenue toward West 7th Street. High today around 86, southwest wind 10 to 15. Clear and 63 tonight, mostly sunny for Wednesday, topping out around 80. I'm Travis Ryder for Jazz 88.
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Avi Avital on mandolin. Omer Avital on bass, also plays oud. They are both Moroccan Israelis, but not related by blood, at least not closely. And there they are together, sounding like brothers on Avi's song. It's 88.5, and I'm Travis Ryder. We also heard Cyrus Chestnut in the set on Brazilian Flower. Bria Skonberg, trumpeter vocalist from Canada's Pacific Northwest. And then another trumpeter of note, trumpeter vocalist, Satchmo Pops. It's Louis Armstrong. Just one of those things, you know. It's 88.5, and we have music to come from Stanley Turrentine, and this from Mike Clark. It's called

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performing live on piano, Bill Charlap with his trio, and then again, and Stanley Turrentine in the set too, time after time. 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A saxophonist who was local to us for many years and whose light as a recording artist burned brighter as he approached the end of his long life and career. Irv Williams on the way. And this from Charles Brown, I can relate to this song title when I was up at a recreational property helping my father-in-law with some maintenance. Some of the gravel that he'd laid in hadn't really packed down heavily enough before some rains moved through, and sure enough, I stepped in quicksand.

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Dave Dworkin was a longtime Twin Cities broadcaster who passed away in 2018. 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

0: happy reunion. Irv Williams with the inverse of that on End of a Beautiful Friendship, listener-driven Jazz 88. BBC World Affairs, regional news, sports, traffic, weather, then Duke Ellington on the way.
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2: BBC News with Tom Sanders. The music legend Dolly Parton has died at the age of 80 in Nashville, Tennessee. Born into rural poverty, Dolly Parton rose to become one of the biggest stars of the 20th century. Known as the Queen of Country Music, her hits included songs like Jolene, 9 to 5, and I Will Always Love You. Canada has unveiled retaliatory tariffs on hundreds of US imports as their trade war escalates. They come into effect in 2 weeks and range between 15 and 50%, matching US taxes on Canadian products. The finance minister described them as proportionate and targeted. US media reports say the CIA director, John Ratcliffe, has visited Moscow for talks. There's been no official comment. The last known visit there by a CIA director was in 2021, when Mr. Ratcliffe's predecessor went to warn Russia against invading Ukraine. Iran and Oman say they've agreed a proposal to allow safe navigation through the Strait of Hormuz. In a joint statement, they said the proposed framework includes a temporary shipping lane and a project to demine the strait. The Nigerian president, Bola Tinubu, has ordered security agencies to rescue scores of people seized by gunmen in Niger State. They were taken from a mosque during Friday prayers last week. The UN Secretary-General, Antonio Guterres, has said that he's alarmed by an incursion by Israel into a training centre run by the UN Agency for Palestinian Refugees in East Jerusalem. The Israeli government has repeatedly accused UNRWA of providing cover for Hamas, which the agency denies. A book about Vladimir Putin's rise to power and private life, written by two exiled Russian journalists, has won a newly established French literary prize. BBC.
0: From the Jazz 88 newsroom, Elon Musk will not face charges for promising to give $1 million to voters in a 2025 Wisconsin Supreme Court election. The state prosecutor said today that he decided no jury would find that constituted election bribery. Musk, the multi-billionaire founder of SpaceX and CEO of Tesla, was deeply involved in the effort to flip majority control of the highest court in Wisconsin last year, but the candidate he and Republicans backed lost to Democratic-supported Susan Crawford. The bipartisan Wisconsin Elections Commission in July referred two complaints to the Brown County District Attorney's Office for possible charges. That commission said that Musk likely broke the law. La Crosse County District Attorney Tim Grinke was later appointed as a special prosecutor because of a conflict of interest. At issue was a social media post Musk made days before the 2025 Supreme Court election, saying that he would hold an event in Green Bay that would be open only to those who had voted, and that he would personally hand over two checks for $1 million each to people in attendance. Less than a day later, Musk replaced that post with one saying attendance was limited to those who signed a petition he was circulating against activist judges, and the money would be given to people who would advocate for that petition. Prosecutor Grunke announced today that he didn't think he could convince a jury that Musk had made a bribe with the posts. Spending on that election topped $100 million, which made it the most expensive judicial race in U.S. history. Minnesota could break an unwanted record for the fourth straight year as food shelf visits continue to climb. Sophie Wallerstedt is with Second Harvest Heartland.
3: We know that one in five Minnesota households do not have enough food to eat. And we know that the increase in grocery store prices and fuel prices has all contributed to that increased need and demand at food shelves.
0: There were over 9 million food shelf visits in the state last year. Wallerstedt expects that number to be even bigger this year. President Trump and concerns over fraud are emerging as key issues in Minnesota's race for attorney general. Democratic incumbent Keith Ellison is highlighting his legal challenges against the Trump administration, while Republican Ron Schutz is making the state's fraud problems a centerpiece of his campaign. Ellison points to Medicaid fraud prosecutions and his push for more enforcement resources. Schutz argues Ellison hasn't done enough and promises to make fraud investigations a priority while making the office less political. A recent KSTP Survey USA poll shows the race tied. Ellison won re-election in 2022 by less than 1 percentage point. In sports, the Twins are coming off their 9-6 win over the Athletics last night for another game with them in Sacramento tonight at 8:40. The Saints start a home series against Toledo tonight at 7:07. On the roads today, Highway 77, one lane closed both ways at Diffley Road in the South Metro. A high 86 and mostly sunny today, down to 63 overnight. A bit cooler tomorrow under mostly sunny skies, Wednesday's high around 80. I'm Travis Ryder for Jazz 88.

Hey, it's Yancey, music director here at Jazz 88. I'm inviting you to take a ride with me weekdays from 3 to 7 p.m. on the afternoon cruise. It's music for the moment, only on Jazz 88.

Keith Jarrett at the piano and the number tonight. And that's a apt number for us to hear as we head into hearing a story about Leonard Bernstein's connection to a mentor of his who at the time of their meeting was leading the Minneapolis Symphony, which would become the Minnesota Orchestra. That's coming up on MN90 today. After this from the LaBeouf Brothers, In Captivity.

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2: Today, Leonard Bernstein is remembered as the composer behind the Broadway smash West Side Story and the film scores for On the Town and On the Waterfront. But in 1937, he was just a 19-year-old prodigy with his future still up in the air. But that was the year that Bernstein walked into a Boston reception and met one of his musical mentors.
3: The piccolo comes always ahead of the flute.
2: That figure was Dimitri Mitropoulos, a 41-year-old Greek composer who was just beginning a 12-year run as the principal conductor of the Minneapolis Symphony Orchestra. Mitropoulos was so impressed with the young man that he wrote a recommendation and then urged him to consider conducting as a career move. But that wasn't the end of their relationship. In a strange twist, in 1958, when Mitropoulos stepped down as conductor of the New York Philharmonic, who should succeed him but Leonard Bernstein?
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5: 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Coming to The Dakota, an intimate evening with Betty LeVette on Friday, September 11th. 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
6: 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And if you're like me, you like to shake things up a little bit and throw a little spice into your jazz. 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

Sax man out of New York City, Mike DiRubbo. That's called Striking Distance. Recent music here on Listener Driven Jazz 88. Michelle Andegeo cello on Outside Your Door. And Pat Metheny, Tharsis. I'm Travis. Yancey's in with the afternoon cruise starting at 3 o'clock. Then tonight, this just in, our review of the latest and greatest into our library. That's at 8 o'clock. Following Jazz Night in America with Christian McBride, the foremost jazz news magazine of the air in these United States. That starts at 7 o'clock tonight. As for now, let's get back into music. This is Joel Ross on Benediction.

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2: Hi, I'm Asher Bennett Hayes, a recent graduate of Pitt Marks High School where I majored in both musical theater and vocal music. I just recently finished my summer internship with Jazz 88. 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

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From Dick Hyman, welcoming you to the Afternoon Cruise. I'm Yancey, bringing you music now until 7 p.m. And you will receive regular traffic updates on the 10s starting at 3:30. 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It's 3 o'clock on Tuesday, August 25th. World news from the BBC is on its way, as well as national, regional sports and weather reports from the Jazz 88 newsroom.

0: BBC News with Govinda Gill. The country music legend Dolly Parton has died at the age of 80. Her representative said she died peacefully in Nashville, Tennessee. Born into rural poverty, Dolly Parton rose to become one of the biggest music stars of the 20th century. Ella Bicknell looks back on her life.
1: Born in poverty in Tennessee's Smoky Mountains, themes of faith, family and rural hardship shaped Dolly Parton's songwriting, from heart-wrenching ballads to toe-tapping anthems. She wrote more than 3,000 songs across her career and starred in a number of films, including 9 to 5. Working 9 to 5, what a way to make a living. Beyond music, she created Dollywood, one of America's most successful theme parks, and launched the Imagination Library, which has donated hundreds of millions of books to children worldwide.
0: President Trump has led tributes to Dolly Parton, ordering US flags to be lowered to half-staff for 1 week. He said there has never been anyone like her and never will. Dolly Parton's nephew, Brian Seaver, said the 10-time Grammy Award-winning artist had opened doors for generations of singers. Canada has unveiled retaliatory tariffs on hundreds of American imports as their trade war escalates. The finance minister, François-Philippe Champagne, said these would range between 15 and 50%, matching US import taxes on Canadian products dollar for dollar. He described the measures as proportionate, targeted and strategic.
2: This is an unprecedented challenge imposed on Canada. But Canada will meet the moment. Canadians will meet the moment. And as the Prime Minister has said, we will support our workers, our businesses and our industry with whatever it takes for as long as it takes.
0: The UN Secretary General Antonio Guterres has said he's greatly alarmed by an incursion by Israeli forces into a training centre run by the UN Agency for Palestinian Refugees in East Jerusalem. Mr. Guterres was quoted by his spokesperson as saying that UNRWA premises belong to the UN and were inviolable. John Donison has been following the story.
3: A number of Israeli military vehicles and security personnel did a forced evacuation of the training centre. And then a little later, Israel's national security minister, who's very hardline right wing, posed and did a sort of selfie sitting in the director of the training centre's chair, sort of saying, look, we've taken it over. Israel's perspective is that UNRWA is an organisation that it claims has been infiltrated by Hamas, even though that is something that the International Court of Justice has said there is no evidence to support.
0: World News from the BBC.
4: From the Jazz 88 newsroom, the Supreme Court opened a path Monday for possible implementation of President Donald Trump's executive order restricting mail-in voting, though it remains unclear how much can be put in place before the fast-approaching midterm elections. The decision leaves room for additional court challenges that could further slow Trump's order, and other similar cases have already been filed. The U.S. Postal Service laid out how it would implement the order last week, but time is running short to impose major changes. North Carolina is sending out ballots September 4th overseas and to military voters, and other states will quickly follow suit in just a few weeks. The Supreme Court's conservative majority didn't decide the legality of Trump's order, instead ruling that states who sued did not have the legal right to challenge it. In regional news, Minnesota House Speaker and gubernatorial candidate Lisa Daymuth announced the first part of her affordability agenda at the state capitol. Daymuth says her plan includes $150 million in property tax cuts. To accomplish that, she plans to allow schools to opt out of certain unfunded mandates that lead to higher property taxes. Daymuth also announced she will ask the legislature to establish a $99 maximum car tab fee and eliminate state taxes on Social Security and taxes on tips and overtime. The general election is November 3rd. And the city of Minneapolis will hold a day of service and remembrance this Thursday in honor of the Annunciation community. The city is inviting community members to Pearl Park to plant flowers and trees, assemble care kits for youth, and collect school supplies. The event will be held from 1 to 5 p.m., and the Annunciation community will pay tribute to Fletcher Merkel and Harper Moisky, emphasizing remembrance over tragedy. Churches are encouraged to ring their bells at 8:26 a.m., and residents are asked to place two candles or lights inside their window in memory of Harper and Fletcher. The mass shooting also injured 26 children and 3 adults. That's news. And in sports, the Minnesota Lynx saw their 6-game streak of wins come to an end, losing 80-66 against the Golden State Valkyries last night. Minnesota is off until visiting Atlanta this Sunday. In baseball, the Twins won 9-6 over the Oakland Athletics in game one of a 3-game set. Game two takes place tonight at 8:40. In minor league baseball, the St. Paul Saints will kick off a 6-game series against the Toledo Mudhens tonight at 7:07 p.m. And in pro football, the Minnesota Vikings are down to their final preseason game of the year. They'll visit the Denver Broncos Friday night at 8. Here's a message, then I'm back with weather and more music.
5: 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We celebrate Wayne and his eternal body of work with music and unaired interviews. I'm Christian McBride.
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4: This afternoon will be sunny with a high near 86 degrees, although it is overcast in this moment, and tonight mostly clear skies with a low around 64. As I said, it's overcast right now, 77 degrees. Not sure if it will clear up before the later evening, but I'll keep you posted. It's the afternoon cruise. Currently, I'm Yancey, bringing you music now until 7 p.m. We'll also celebrate Wayne Shorter's birthday. That is today. I've got some of my favorite selects queued up throughout the program, but we'll get started right now hearing music from Lettuce live in Tokyo. We'll hear from Billy Stritch, Quincy Jones, Raquel and Vil Ray, and more. So sit tight, stay tuned. It's the Afternoon Cruise on Jazz 88.

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0: Rachel and Vilray, Just Me This Year is what you just heard. Before that, Quincy Jones with a rendition of Cherokee. We heard from Billy Stritch, That Old Feeling, a medley. And also started out with Lettuce, live in Tokyo, with a tune called Breakout. You're listening to The Afternoon Cruise here on Jazz 88. I'm Yancey, and it's just about 3:30, which means it's time for our live drive time reports on the 10s, direct from the Regional Transportation Management Center. Standing by, Bob Urich with First Alert Traffic.
1: Good afternoon. We're starting in Cottage Grove, southbound 61 at 80th Street. We've got a two-vehicle incident here. A little bit of a gonker's delay. This is two vehicles over on that right shoulder with the flashing lights from the state trooper there as well. In the East Metro, westbound 94 at White Bear Avenue, got a disabled vehicle here. Looks like they're dealing with a tire issue. MnDOT is on the scene there with their flashers directing motorists over to the left side to get around. We've got slowdowns in St. Paul. This is on southbound 35E. They begin as you get ready to get through the construction. They begin at St. Clair Avenue. Live from the Regional Transportation Management Center, it's Jazz 88 Traffic.
0: Today, we celebrate Wayne Shorter's birthday. Wayne Shorter was born August 25th, 1933 in New Jersey. And he is the originator of so many of our favorite standards. He was also in the Jazz Messengers with Art Blakey and Miles Davis's second great quintet, co-founding the group Weather Report. So we are going to hear some of his compositions sprinkled throughout the program. I want to get started with a select from Juju. This is Yes or No on Jazz 88.

0: Duduka de Fonseca with this tune called Maria. And preceding this, Yes or No from Wayne Shorter, the album Juju with McCoy Tyner on piano, Reggie Workman on bass, and Elvin Jones on drums. It's Wayne Shorter's birthday today, August 25th. You'll hear more of his selections and famous compositions throughout the program. I'm Yancey here with Bob Urich, who's got traffic.
1: Now, we're starting in St. Paul. We've got slowdowns on northbound 52. They begin at Plato Boulevard, and those will continue till you get to the downtown area. Cottage Grove, we are looking at southbound 61 at 80th Street. Looks like there's a crash over on that right side. Got road work in the South Metro causing problems. This is in Eagan, Highway 77 at Diffley. Both north and southbound lanes are have lanes closed in that north and southbound direction. And that's leaving traffic to just kind of slow down and get through there at a very slow pace. We're also looking in South Minneapolis, and this is northbound 35W. Right at Lake Street is where you begin to see trouble there. Live from the RTMC, it's Jazzy Day Traffic.

0: I'm Captain Michael Pertel from West St. Paul. 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
2: Hi, my name is Lily, and I'm going into my senior year at South High. I just wrapped up my summer internship at Jazz 88, and I have learned so much throughout this experience with Jazz 88 and Step Up. I learned more about jazz history and culture, but I also developed communication and public speaking skills. 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I also learned how to research artists and songs and communicate that in like an interesting kind of way. My biggest skill that I'm going to take away from this internship is confidence. I'll be able to use that throughout my senior year in college and whatever I do in the future.
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0: music from trumpeter Ingrid Jensen featuring George Coleman on the sax. This is Amsterdam After Dark from Ingrid Jensen's album Landings. Before this, you heard from Micaiah McCraven, Seventh String from the album In These Times. I'm Yancey. It's the Afternoon Cruise here on Jazz 88. Bob Urich's got traffic.
1: We're looking in the South Metro. This is southbound 169 at 494. Looks like we've got a crash here with a vehicle. At least one of the vehicles is over on that left shoulder. And still looking for any other vehicles that are involved. But right now, traffic is moving below the posted speed limit, getting around that one crashed vehicle. We're looking in Minneapolis. This is northbound 35W. We've got delays here on the northbound side, starting at 35th Street. And we're looking in the West Metro now. We've got slowdowns. This is on Highway 169 at 394. Got the slowdowns there. Also heading into Minneapolis, eastbound 394, seeing the backups starting at Highway 100. Then we're also looking in Roseville. This is westbound Highway 36. We've got slowdowns here starting at Hamlin. Live from the RTMC, it's Jazz 88 traffic.
0: We'll close out the 3 o'clock hour with Count Basie, who also had a birthday earlier, I think it was last week, and music from Christian McBride. So stay tuned. It's Jazz 88.

0: Christian McBride plays for Jimmy, Wes, and Oliver. That's for Jimmy Smith, Wes Montgomery, and Oliver Nelson. This tune, Night Train. Before this, Whatcha Talkin' from Count Basie's Kansas City 7. Count Basie and the Kansas City 7. Closing out the 3 o'clock hour, the afternoon cruise here on Jazz 88. I'm Yancey. Bob Urich's got traffic.
1: We've got slowdowns we're watching in Maple Grove. This is on 94 westbound. They begin at 169, and those will continue until you get to Weaver Lake Road. The South Metro, this is Highway 42. They ramp to get to northbound 35E. It's a crash here. It's over on that right shoulder. In Roseville, West 36 at Cleveland, there's a disabled vehicle you'll notice over on that right side. In Bloomington, this is southbound 169 at 494. It's a crash off to the left. Then we've got those heavy road work delays in Eagan at Highway 77. They begin at 494. Live from the Regional Transportation Management Center, it's Jazz 88 Traffic.
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2: BBC News with Govinda Gill. The country music legend Dolly Parton has died at the age of 80 in Nashville, Tennessee. Born into rural poverty, Dolly Parton rose to become one of the biggest music stars of the 20th century. She sold more than 100 million records, bringing the soul of American South to a global audience. David Sillitoe looks back on her career.
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4: 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In the 70s and 80s, she reached far beyond the traditional country audience
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2: President Trump has led tributes to Dolly Parton, ordering U.S. flags to be lowered to half-mast for 1 week. He said there was never been anyone like her and never will. The fashion designer Donatella Versace said the world has lost the greatest of storytellers and a true legend of music. Dolly Parton's nephew, Brian Seaver, was also head of security for the 10-time Grammy Award-winning artist.
6: Dolly opened doors not just for me, but for her entire family to reach the potential we didn't even know was possible. Dolly also opened doors for generations of singers, songwriters, musicians, and dreamers from every walk of life and across every continent. By her example, we believe that anything was possible. She never saw a door she couldn't open, and the doors she opened made and changed history.
2: Canada has hit back in its trade war with the United States by unveiling dollar-for-dollar retaliatory tariffs on hundreds of American imports. The finance minister, François-Philippe Champagne, said these would range between 15 and 50%. He described the measures as proportionate, targeted and strategic, affecting sectors including steel, dairy and electronics.
7: The terms proposed by the U.S. administration were uneconomic, unfair, and ultimately unacceptable. They asked too much of Canada and offered too little in return.
2: The UN Secretary General Antonio Guterres has said he's greatly alarmed by an incursion by Israeli forces into a training center run by the UN Agency for Palestinian Refugees in East Jerusalem. Mr. Guterres was quoted by his spokesperson as saying that UNRWA premises belonged to the UN and were inviolable. Earlier, the Israeli military had begun evicting people from the vocational center. The Israeli government's repeatedly accused UNRWA of providing cover for Hamas. BBC News.
0: From the Jazz 88 newsroom, U.S. Immigration and Customs Enforcement arrested nearly 50,000 people during July, the highest single monthly arrest total during the second Trump administration, according to new figures. The spike in immigration arrests show that the administration has continued to advance its mass deportations agenda, despite a shift in approach earlier this year from high-profile operations in large American cities that sparked a public outcry to arrests that have garnered less attention but have nonetheless been disruptive. Texas and Florida accounted for nearly 20,000 of the July arrests, in a sign of how important those states have become to the Trump administration's mass deportation agenda. Both states have leaned heavily into cooperation agreements with ICE, called 287G agreements, allowing local and state law enforcement to essentially operate as arms of federal immigration enforcement. In regional news, Tuesday night tonight marks the start of a series of community listening sessions in Minneapolis to get input on what residents want in a new police chief. Chief Brian O'Hara resigned in May over allegations that he interfered with an investigation into his conduct. Now the city is in the process of selecting a new chief. City Council member Michael Rainville represents downtown Minneapolis and is hosting a listening session tonight at the Renaissance Minneapolis Hotel. Council member Latricia Vita, representing parts of North Minneapolis, will host a listening session Wednesday evening at the Fairview Recreation Center. And council members Chowdhury and Stevenson will host a listening session at Sabathany Community Center in South Minneapolis, also tomorrow evening. You can find more information about those sessions at minneapolismn.gov. And with school buses returning to the roads, drivers are being reminded to stop when bus warning lights are activated. AAA spokesperson Brenna Knapp says a new law is in effect in Minnesota.
8: Minnesota law now requires drivers to stop 20 feet from a school bus when they see those red lights flashing. And it used to be when the stop arm is out and the lights are flashing red that you would have to stop. But now, whether or not the stop arm is out or not and you see that flashing light, you do need to stop.
0: Knapp says drivers need to be extra cautious and alert during this time of year. That's news. And in sports, the Lynx saw their six-game winning streak come to an end, losing 80-66 against the Golden State Valkyries. It just does not make sense to me. Minnesota's off until visiting Atlanta on Sunday. In Major League Baseball, the Twins scored a 9-6 victory over the Oakland Athletics in Game 1 of a three-game set, with Game 2 taking off tonight at 8:40. In minor league baseball, the St. Paul Saints kick off a six-game series against the Toledo Mudheads tonight at 7:07. And in pro football preseason, the Minnesota Vikings are down to their final preseason game of the year, visiting the Denver Broncos this Friday night at 8. Here's a message, then I'm back with weather and more music.
9: 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We celebrate Wayne and his eternal body of work with music and unaired interviews. 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
0: And a forecast for the rest of your evening. It'll be mostly clear skies with a low around 64. Tomorrow, increasing clouds with a high near 81. And it's currently overcast and 79 degrees, a light breeze out there. You're tuned into the Afternoon Cruise here on Jazz 88. I'm your host, Yancey. We'll have trivia coming up at 4:30. Until then, let's hear some more music. Right now, Ella Fitzgerald and Count Basie.

0: Honeysuckle Rose on the Afternoon Cruise. I'm Yancey, here with Bob Urich, who's got traffic.
1: We've got slowdowns. We're watching in the, and this is in South Minneapolis, northbound 35W. The backups here starting at 28th Street. Also seeing some delays. This is in Maple Grove on 94 westbound. The slowdowns

0: Desmond with Jerry Mulligan on this tune, The Way You Look Tonight, from an album called Two of a Mind. Before this, you heard from Benny Green and Babs Gonzalez that tune called Encore for Mosaic Select. Trivia coming in 10 minutes right now. We've got traffic with Bob Urich.
1: We're launching into Brighton. This is westbound 694 at about 35W. We've got a one-vehicle incident blocking the shoulder on that right side. MnDOT is out with that vehicle. In Golden Valley, west 394 at Xenia, it's a disabled vehicle here that is off to the right. Got heavy delays on westbound Highway 10. This is in Arden Hills and in Moundsview. The backups here starting at Lexington, and those continue on Highway 10 until you get almost to County Road I. In St. Paul, this is westbound 94 at Western, a vehicle with a flat tire. It's over on that right side. Bloomington, southbound 169 at 494. Crash there has been cleared. Live from the RTMC, it's Jazzy A traffic.
0: We're going to hear some more Wayne Shorter coming up from Juju after these messages. So just stay tuned. It's Jazz 88.
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0: Juju from Wayne Shorter's Juju. Because it's Wayne Shorter's birthday today, a pivotal composer, instrumental in the canon of jazz standards. It's time for trivia, but first, traffic with Bob Urich.
1: Now, we've got delays here in the North Metro. This is in Brooklyn Park. We're watching eastbound at 610. They start heavy at 169, and these delays will continue until you get to 252. In Shoreview, this is east 694. They got delays here. The slowdown's beginning at Snelling, and those will continue till you get to Victoria. In South Minneapolis, we're going to see some slow traffic. This will begin right around 46th Street on northbound 35W. That continues till you get to I-94. Also, Minneapolis, southbound 94, the delays here starting at Plymouth. Those continue until you get through the Lowry Tunnel. Then very heavy on 394 eastbound heading into Minneapolis. The backups here starting Highway 100. Live from the RTMC, it's Jazz 88 traffic.
0: We're counting down the days till the Minnesota State Fair. It starts Thursday. Jazz 88 will be out there on Monday, August 31st. Today's question is this. Way back in 1875, the State Fair's attendance was drastically reduced due to a scourge of what insect?
1: A scourge of what insect?
0: I'll read it again. Way back in 1875, the State Fair's attendance was drastically reduced due to a scourge of what insect?
1: Okay, I think I know this one, and it's making me smile.
0: Yay! Okay, we'll touch base in a bit.
1: You bet.
0: If you've got a guess, shoot me an email: studio@jazz88.fm. I want to know what was the scourge of insects that drastically reduced the State Fair's attendance way back in 1875. We'll come back to this in about 10 minutes. Stay tuned. Right now, it's Ron Carter's Mañana de Carnaval. We'll hear from the Baltimore Jazz Collective with some messages in between. It's Jazz 88.

0: 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A DWI will cost you about $10,000. 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
1: It's the middle of the week, and you're already weary, stressed out, and hungry. 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

0: music from the Baltimore Jazz Collective. This tune, Link to Latif. Before this, you heard from Ron Carter, Mana de Carnaval. It's time to answer today's trivia question after traffic with Bob Urich.
1: We're watching in this is in the East Metro, westbound Highway 36 at Rice Street. We've got a stalled vehicle MnDOT is out with. They've got the shoulder on that right side currently closed. Elsewhere on the roadways, we're watching westbound 394 in Golden Valley. At Xenia, we had a stalled vehicle there that we were keeping track of. And we're looking in the North Metro. This is eastbound Highway 10 in Moundsview and in Blaine. We've got slowdowns on the eastbound side beginning at Highway 65. Those continue till you get to 35W. And then northbound 100, seeing heavy delays here. This is in St. Louis Park. It begins at Excelsior, these delays, and they'll continue till you get to 394. Live from the RTMC, it's Jazz EDA traffic.
0: And the question today was this. Way back in 1875, the state fair's attendance was drastically reduced due to a scourge of what insect?
1: And we all said in unison, the grasshopper plague.
0: Yes, the grasshoppers were the plague in 1875. I did a little digging for this. There is an excerpt from the history of the Minnesota State Agricultural Society. From 1854 to 1910, they recorded this, that the 17th state fair, it lasted 4 days. It was generally unsuccessful because the grasshoppers, the ravages of the winged pests, especially in the southern and western parts of the state, were the worst in our history. Mm. So there was barely a green thing growing, and there was nothing for farmers to exhibit. Nobody could afford to come to the fair, and
1: right.
0: So there was only 4 days of the fair in 1875, and there was less than 6,000 attendees.
1: That is so fascinating to me, that whole incident, the grasshopper plague in Minnesota. And, of course, I think it started in the Dakotas and made its way to Minnesota, and they were just ravaging and tearing down everything they could in sight. So, wow.
0: Yeah. I'm curious. This is making me think about Little House on the Prairie.
1: Right.
0: Because was that set in Minnesota?
1: It was.
0: Okay,
1: yep.
0: Yes, because I remember reading about the plague in that book and being really scared of the way that they described the grasshoppers. So,
1: yeah,
0: can't imagine that.
1: Yes, I mean, it was incredible. I mean, the Little House books, They were in Minnesota and then Kansas and then South Dakota. So they kind of bounced all over. But yeah, very, very cool stuff. Very cool history.
0: Yeah, well, I'm glad we got to talk about it here. Hopefully there won't be a scourge of insects this year.
1: Not even mosquitoes.
0: Oh, yeah. All right. Thanks for playing, Bob.
1: Yes.
0: And I've got to shout out our correct participants, Albert, Joan, Dave A., David D., Roger, and Marie for getting the correct answer. Shout out to Tammy, Marco, and Todd for your participation. Todd, I've got a song for you coming up. Stay tuned. But right now, we'll hear from Tito Puente, this rendition of Jitterbug Waltz. It's Jazz 88.

0: Tito Puente from Hot Timbales. This is Jitterbug Waltz, a rendition of the tune in honor of our trivia question today about the grasshopper scourge of 1875 that drastically reduced the state fair's attendance and reduced the state fair in itself just down to 4 days. Trust that won't be replicated this year. Jazz 88 will be out at the State Fair broadcasting live on Monday, August 31st. I'll see you there. It's the afternoon cruise. I'm Yancey for Jazz 88, passing it off to Bob Urich for traffic.
1: We've got heavy delays in St. Paul due to road construction. This is southbound 35E. The backups here beginning at St. Clair. In Bloomington, southbound 169, we've got heavy traffic. 494 is where this begins, and it'll continue till you get to the Bloomington Ferry Bridge. The South Metro, this is southbound, or make that northbound 35E at County Road 42. Crash here is over on that right side in St. Paul. This is eastbound 94 at Mounds Boulevard. Got a crash there. It's off to the right. Looking in Eagan, Highway 77 running slow at Diffley due to road work there. The backups here actually beginning at 494, so a long, slow, heavy path on Highway 77. Live from the RTMC, it's Jazz 88 traffic.
0: Well, if you're just now tuning in, some sad news. Our dearly beloved Dolly Parton has left town. She was 80 years old. She passed peacefully today in Nashville, Tennessee. And it just so happens that a couple weeks back, I put in a new song from the Visions Jazz Ensemble, a rendition of Dolly Parton's Coat of Many Colors. This is from an album called Of the People, honoring America's semi-quincentennial. So we will hear this version of Dolly Parton's tune up next in honor of this delightful diva who graced the stages and screens of so many and the ears of so many. We love you, Dolly Parton, on Jazz 88.

0: the Visions Jazz Ensemble with April Varner on the voice singing a Dolly Parton song, Coat of Many Colors. For Dolly Parton, rest in peace. We love you. We'll sing your songs for generations to come. I've got a message, then I'll be back for traffic, so stay tuned.
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0: It's time for traffic with Bob Urich.
3: We've got very heavy traffic we're watching in the West Metro. This is on southbound 169. The backups here are starting at Medicine Lake Road. They continue until you get to 394. In St. Paul, eastbound 94 at Mounds Boulevard, it's a crash. They've moved it out of the lanes over to the shoulder on the right. Got heavy slowdowns on southbound 94. This is in Minneapolis. The backups here beginning at Plymouth Avenue. In the East Metro, we're seeing some delays, some heavier delays. Southbound 35E beginning at St. Clair due to road construction. Live from the RTMC, it's Jazz 88 traffic.
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4: BBC News with Roisin Hasty. The country music legend Dolly Parton has died at the age of 80 in Nashville, Tennessee. Born into rural poverty, Dolly Parton rose to become one of the biggest music stars of the 20th century. This is what she told the BBC 3 years ago about her own success.
5: I'm not any kind of a hero. I'm not any kind of a, you know, saint, because anybody can, you know, I hear all the accolades and all the things that people say about me, I think, good Lord, I ain't all that. You know, I ain't nobody that good. Ain't nobody that important.
4: Ella Bicknell looks back on Dolly Parton's life.
6: Born in poverty in Tennessee's Smoky Mountains, themes of faith, family, and rural hardship shaped Dolly Parton's songwriting, from heart-wrenching ballads to toe-tapping anthems. She wrote more than 3,000 songs across her career and starred in a number of films, including 9 to 5.
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6: Beyond music, she created Dollywood, one of America's most successful theme parks, and launched the Imagination Library, which has donated hundreds of millions of books to children worldwide.
4: President Trump has led tributes to Dolly Parton, ordering U.S. flags to be lowered to half-mast for 1 week. He said there had never been anyone like her and never will. Posting on social media, Elton John called Dolly Parton a giant of an artist. Paul McCartney said she was unrivaled in the world of country music. In other news, Canada has unveiled retaliatory tariffs on hundreds of American imports as their trade war escalates. The finance minister said these would range between 15 and 50%. Gary O'Donoghue explains the effect of this trade war on the US.
8: For Republicans in the US, the timing could hardly be worse. With midterm elections looming and the cost of living uppermost in voters' minds, several of the states most exposed to Canadian trade, Maine, Michigan, Ohio, and Alaska, are also home to some very tight US Senate races. Canada says it's ready to go back to the negotiating table, but Donald Trump has vented his anger several times on social media, branding his northern neighbour entitled and unreasonable, and has floated renaming Lake Ontario, which borders New York State, as Lake America.
4: Two people have died in the U.S. state of Pennsylvania from a measles infection. Officials say that both were unvaccinated and lived in Lancaster County, west of Philadelphia. The deaths are the first in the U.S. this year related to the contagious virus. The country has so far recorded more than 2,700 measles cases this year amid falling vaccination rates. BBC News.
0: from the Jazz 88 newsroom. A U.S. airman says he is facing charges for criticizing President Trump over the Iran war, which his attorneys believe to be among one of the only instances an officer of his rank has been charged under the Uniform Code of Military Justice for contemptuous words against officials. Major Jason Watson, 40 years old, has been detained twice in recent weeks. On one occasion, he called for Mr. Trump's impeachment while in uniform at the U.S. Capitol. A spokesperson for the Air Force today confirmed that he was charged with three violations of Article 88, including for contempt towards officials. The violations are disobeying orders and conduct unbecoming an officer. The Air Force said Watson will be held in pretrial confinement. According to Watson's attorneys, he is believed to be among the first officers of his rank in the history of the military to be charged under Article 88. The charges are the rare occurrence of the U.S. military not handling punishment behind closed doors. The charges were first reported by CNN. In regional news, Hennepin County prosecutors will not file felony charges against Edward Jake Lang or his associates following a clash with counter-protesters in Minneapolis on Saturday. Lang was holding a rally supporting Shiloh Hendricks, the Rochester woman convicted of directing racial slurs at an autistic child. Police say a vehicle carrying Lang drove onto a sidewalk as confrontations broke out and chemical irritants were used. A police officer was injured. Prosecutors say there wasn't enough evidence to prove the intent required for felony charges, although lesser charges remain possible. And Minnesota could break an unwanted record for the fourth straight year as food shelf visits continue to climb. Sophie Wallerstedt is with the Second Harvest Heartland and said this.
9: We know that one in five Minnesota households do not have enough food to eat. And we know that the increase in grocery store prices and fuel prices has all contributed to that increased need and demand at food shelves.
0: There were over 9 million food shelf visits last year. That's news. And in sports, the Lynx saw their six-game winning streak come to an end, losing 80-66 against the Golden State Valkyries last night. Minnesota is off until visiting Atlanta on Sunday. In Major League Baseball, the Twins won 9-6 over the Oakland Athletics in game one of a three-game set. Game two will take place tonight, 8:40 p.m. In minor league baseball, the St. Paul Saints kick off a six-game series against the Toledo Mudhens tonight at 7:07 p.m. And in pro football, the Minnesota Vikings are down to their final preseason game of the year. They'll visit the Denver Broncos on Friday night at 8. A forecast for your evening. Tonight, mostly clear skies with a low around 64 degrees. Tomorrow, increasing clouds with a high near 81. And it did end up clearing up. It's mostly sunny outside, a light breeze, blue skies, around 80 degrees. And you're listening to The Afternoon Cruise. I'm Yancey. It is The Afternoon Cruise. I just said that. We are locked in now until 7 p.m. Let's hear from Samira Joy before the next traffic break.
10: I don't know where my man is. Where can he be? What is he doing? Been asking questions all over town. Where is he? Where can he be?

0: Samara Joy with Tight, the single. Welcoming you to the 5 o'clock hour of the afternoon cruise. Today is August 25th. It is Wayne Shorter's birthday. He was born in New Jersey, 1933. We will hear more from him, including some music inspired by him. Helen Sung's big band has a new project out called Oracles. There's a tune called Wayne's World we're going to hear my forgotten favorite of Wayne Shorter's that is probably one of his most well-known songs, but alas, it had been a while since I'd heard it, and you'll hear it here. We've also got new music from Sullivan Fortner, and we'll hear from Jasmia Horn, Ray Brown, Roy Haynes, and more in the next hour. Right now, it's traffic with Bob Urich.
1: In Bloomington, heavy delays on West 494. This is due to an incident. They've got the shoulder blocked on that right side, West 494 at Highway 100. And we're seeing slow traffic in both directions. In Edina, it's a crash involving a semi and a passenger vehicle. East 62, this is at Highway 100. The semi and the passenger vehicle are blocking two lanes. St. Paul, eastbound 94 at Mounds Boulevard. It's a crash that has now been cleared. We've got heavy delays in southbound 77. They start at 494. Those will continue till you get across the Minnesota River Bridge. In Bloomington, this is southbound 35W. Backups here starting at 106th. Make that 98th Street. That's where we're seeing delays, heavy delays getting across the river. And those will clear once you get past Highway 13. Live from the RTMC, it's Jazz 88 traffic.

0: Speak no evil. Speak no evil. Ah, you had to hear it here on the Afternoon Cruise. Wayne Shorter with Freddie Hubbard on the trumpet, Herbie Hancock on piano, Ron Carter on bass, and Elvin Jones on drums. This was recorded December 24th, 1964, in the Englewood Cliffs of New Jersey. Happy birthday, Wayne Shorter. We love you here on Jazz 88. I'm Yancey, bringing you music now until 7 p.m. Coming up, new music from Sullivan Fortner, a Wayne Shorter tribute from the Helen Sung Big Band, and we'll hear from Milt Hinton, Lester Young, and more folks. That's coming after traffic with Bob Urich.
1: Watching in Edina, it's a crash involving a semi. E62 at Highway 100. The crash here has been moved over to the shoulder on that right side. We got delays starting at Gleason in St. Paul, southbound 35E at Maryland. Got a crash there with the left lane currently closed. Elsewhere on the system, we're seeing heavy delays on northbound 169. They begin at Highway 7 in St. Louis Park. And those will continue until you get to about Highway 55 in New Brighton, West 694. And they've got delays here starting the slowdown starting at Silver Lake Road. And those continue until you get to 252. Live from the RTMC, it's Jazz 88 Traffic.

0: music from Helen Sung Big Band, Wayne's World for Wayne Shorter. The album is called Oracles, and we've got Dave Pietro on that first alto, which I believe is what you're hearing right now. Helen Sung on piano, composition, arrangement, band leading, with Vicente Archer on the bass, Adam Cruz on the drums, Samuel Torres on additional percussion. You're listening to The Afternoon Cruise. I'm Yancey here with Bob Urich, who's got traffic.
1: We're starting in Oakdale. We've got a crash. This is the ramp from West 94 to get to North 694. It's crashed, and they've got the left half of that ramp block. In Edina, E62 at Highway 100, a crash has been moved out of the lanes over to the right shoulder. The backups here starting at Gleason. In St. Paul, this is southbound 35E at Maryland. We had a crash there over on that left side. Looks like that has been cleared. Live from the RTMC, it's Jazz at EA Traffic.
0: We'll hear some newer vocals from young vocalist Michaela Shirley and pianist Yoko Miwa. Then we'll hear from Milt Hinton, Jeff Lorber, with Lester Young and Harry Edison on the way. Stay tuned. It's Jazz 88.

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Coming to The Dakota, an intimate evening with Betty LaVette on Friday, September 11th. On Sunday the 13th, atmospheric neo-soul and jazz with Dominique Fils-Aimé. Then Tuesday the 15th, two shows of jazz fusion with the Mike Stern Band. Artist bios, tickets, and menus at dakotacooks.com.

0: Jeff Lorber on this track called Get Up from Step It Up. This is actually the Jeff Lorber Fusion crew. Before this, you heard from Milt Hinton, The Judge's Decision, the tune When Jen. And we also started out with Michaela Shirley on the vocals with Yoko Miwa on piano. I didn't know what time it was. It's the Afternoon Cruise on Yancey. Ooh, no. It's the Afternoon Cruise on Jazz 88. I'm Yancey, and we're moving and grooving through the afternoon into the evening, passing it off to Bob Urich for First Alert Traffic.
1: Man, we've got a crash. We're watching in Edina. This is E62 at Highway 100. The crash is over on that right side. It's slow and go, stop and go traffic getting through. We're watching in South Minneapolis, northbound 35W. Backups here beginning at 42nd Street, and you'll see those continue heavy until you get to I-94. Also seeing some slowdowns on westbound. This is westbound at 94 coming out of Minneapolis. Right at 394, it gets really heavy, and that'll stay heavy until it gets heavy in both directions. The eastbound 394, we're seeing some backups here starting at Highway 100. Live from the RTMC, it's Jazz 88 Traffic.

0: August 25th would have been Wayne Shorter's birthday. For the occasion, we celebrate Wayne and his eternal body of work with music and interviews.
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0: That's next time on Jazz Night in America. I'm Christian McBride.
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3: 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My wife Ellen and I live in Plymouth, Minnesota. 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

0: The sounds of Stacey Dillard supporting Jasmia Horn on this tune, Out the Window, from Jasmia Horn's Love and Liberation. Victor Gold, as well as Sullivan Fortner on piano, with Josh Evans on trumpet, Ben Williams on bass, and Jameson Ross on the drums. Before this, Pennies from Heaven from Lester Young, Press and Sweets. It's the Afternoon Cruise. I'm Yancey. Bob's got traffic.
1: It's heavy going in South Minneapolis. This is on northbound 35W. The slowdown's here beginning at 38th Street. We've got delays in Golden Valley on 394 eastbound heading into Minneapolis. Backups here starting at Louisiana Avenue. St. Paul, the ramp from Lexington to get to East 94. It's a stalled vehicle and it's in a bad spot, blocking a lane of traffic. In Roseville, East 36 at Cleveland, got a crash here with the right, with the left lanes. The left lane is currently closed due to this crash in Roseville. Live from the RTMC, it's Jazz 88 Traffic.

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0: music from the West Coast crew, Black Nile. That's Aaron and Lawrence Shaw. And Black Nile is also the name of a Wayne Shorter track, so I'm wondering if there is inspiration connection there. This tune is called Ashes in the Berkshires from the most recent release, Indigo Garden. Before this, brand new music from Stefan Harris and Blackout, Echoes of the Lion from Legacy Dances. It's the Afternoon Cruise. I'm Yancey here with Bob Urich, who's got traffic.
1: Watching Minneapolis southbound 94 at 49th Avenue. Got a crash with vehicles on the left and vehicles on the right. In St. Paul, northbound 61, the ramp to get to East 94. It's a crash here. It's partially blocking a lane. In Roseville, East 36 at Cleveland, it's a multiple vehicle crash with the left lane currently shut down. A lot of flashing lights here. Traffic is in a Gawker slowdown mode right now. St. Paul, Lexington, the ramp to get to East 94. It's a stall on that ramp that is causing some issues. Live from the RTMC, it's Jazzy D at traffic.
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2: BBC News with Roisin Hasty. The country music legend Dolly Parton has died at the age of 80 in Nashville, Tennessee. Born into rural poverty, Dolly Parton rose to become one of the biggest music stars of the 20th century. Her biggest hits included Jolene, 9 to 5, and I Will Always Love You. Dolly Parton's nephew, Brian Seaver, was also head of security for the 10-time Grammy Award-winning artist.
3: Dolly opened doors not just for me, but for her entire family to reach the potential we didn't even know was possible. Dolly also opened doors for generations of singers, songwriters, musicians, and dreamers from every walk of life and across every continent. By her example, we believe that anything was possible. She never saw a door she couldn't open, and the doors she opened made and changed history.
2: The head of Instagram, Adam Mosseri, has testified in a high-profile court case in California. 29 U.S. states accuse the parent company Meta of designing its products to be addictive to young users and then hiding the research. Our North America technology correspondent Lily Jamali has more.
4: After Meta CEO Mark Zuckerberg, Instagram boss Adam Mosseri is the most highly anticipated witness to take the stand. He was called by the states to help jurors draw distinctions between what Meta knew privately and what it said publicly about the safety of its products for young users. On the stand, Mosseri acknowledged that after the 2021 release of the so-called Facebook files, the company reduced the number of employees who were made privy to sensitive internal research. Those files included such internal research showing Instagram negatively affected the mental health of some teenage girls, but that the company downplayed those impacts in public. Mosseri said Tuesday many of those documents were taken out of context.
2: The former Liberian vice president, Jewel Howard Taylor, has been remanded in custody in Monrovia Central Prison ahead of her trial over alleged links to drug trafficking. Paddy Maguire reports.
5: Jewel Howard Taylor was arrested last Wednesday at Liberia's main airport. A day later, the 63-year-old, who is the ex-wife of the former president and convicted war criminal Charles Taylor, was charged with drug trafficking, money laundering and a range of other offences as part of a long-running investigation into an alleged transnational narcotics network. Police said her arrest was linked to the seizure late last month of cocaine valued at nearly $320 million near the capital Monrovia. The authorities called it the biggest drugs bust in the country's history.
2: The UN Secretary-General Antonio Guterres has said he's greatly alarmed by an incursion by Israeli forces into a training centre run by the UN Agency for Palestinian Refugees in East Jerusalem. Mr. Guterres said UNRWA premises belonged to the UN and were inviolable. The Israeli government accuses UNRWA of providing cover for Hamas. BBC News.
0: From the Jazz 88 newsroom, the Supreme Court opened a path yesterday for possible implementation of President Donald Trump's executive order restricting mail-in voting, though it remains unclear how much can be put in place before the fast-approaching midterm elections. The decision leaves room for additional court challenges that could further slow Trump's order, and other similar cases have already been filed. The U.S. Postal Service laid out how it would implement the order last week, but time is running short to impose major changes. North Carolina is sending out ballots September 4th. North, overseas, and to military voters. And other states will quickly follow suit in just a few weeks. The Supreme Court's conservative majority didn't decide the legality of Trump's order, instead ruling that states who sued did not have the legal right to challenge it. In other news, regional news, tonight marks the start of a series of community listening sessions in Minneapolis to get input on what residents want in a new police chief. Chief Brian O'Hara resigned in May over allegations he interfered with an investigation into his conduct. Now the city is in the process of selecting a new chief. City Council member Michael Rainville represents downtown Minneapolis and is hosting a listening session this evening at the Renaissance Minneapolis Hotel. Councilmember Latricia Vita, representing parts of North Minneapolis, will host a listening session Wednesday evening at the Fairview Recreation Center, and council members Chowdhury and Stevenson will host a listening session at Sabathany Community Center in South Minneapolis, also Wednesday evening. More information can be found about those sessions on MinneapolisMN.gov. And the city of Minneapolis will hold a day of service and remembrance this Thursday in honor of the Annunciation community. The city is inviting community members to Pearl Park to help plant flowers and trees, assemble care kits for youth, and collect school supplies. The event will be held from 1 to 5 p.m. on Thursday. The Annunciation community will pay tribute to Fletcher Merkel and Harper Moisky, emphasizing remembrance over tragedy. Churches are encouraged to ring their bells at 8:26 a.m., and residents are asked to place two candles or lights in their windows in memory of Harper and Fletcher. The mass shooting also injured 26 children and 3 adults. That's news. And in sports, the Lynx lost 80-66 against the Golden State Valkyries, and they wait until Sunday to play again, visiting Atlanta. In baseball, the Twins will play Game 2 of a 3-game set against the Oakland Athletics tonight at 8:40. In minor league baseball, the St. Paul Saints are kicking off a 6-game series against the Toledo Mud Hens tonight at 7:07. And in pro football, the Minnesota Vikings are down to their final preseason game of the year, visiting the Denver Broncos Friday night at 8. Here's a message, then I'm back with weather and more music.
6: 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We celebrate Wayne and his eternal body of work with music and unaired interviews. I'm Christian McBride.
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0: Tonight will be mostly clear skies with a low around 64, though there are scattered thunderstorms expected late into the evening across far eastern Minnesota and western Wisconsin. The strongest storms could contain large hail or damaging wind gusts. Otherwise, tomorrow, increasing clouds with a high near 81. And it's currently 80 degrees. Blue skies and sunshine from where I'm seated. You're tuned in to the Afternoon Cruise. I'm Yancey for Jazz 88. Let's hear somewhat of a reverse fusion of reverse hip-hop back to jazz. This is Casa Overall playing Cool Like That, Rebirth of the Slick.

0: real heads can truly understand what Kassa overall did here. He is playing a Diggable Planets track called Rebirth of Slick, Cool Like That. The original song sampled Art Blakey and the Jazz Messengers' Stretching from 1978. So this is now a remix of a remix of a remix. And I love it. And you heard it here on the Afternoon Cruise. This whole album, Kassa Overall's whole album, Cream, Cash Rules, Everything Around Me, is reworking traditional classic hip-hop tracks. I should say classic hip-hop tracks. It's a great album. And that's the kind of stuff we get into on the cruise. I'm Yancey, and I'm here with Bob Urich, who's got traffic.
1: Now we're starting in St. Paul. We've got a crash here. This is the ramp from Snelling to get to eastbound 94. This crash here has traffic over to the side getting through with the backups here, starting at Creighton. In the East Metro, northbound 35E at Highway 62, a crash is over on that right shoulder. St. Paul, this is the ramp from 61 north to get to East 94. It's a crash here that's blocking a lane. In Roseville, East 36 at Cleveland, multiple vehicles in a crash here. Looks like they're in the final stages of getting everything moved over to the shoulder on that left side. 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

And for our final Wayne Shorter Select of the evening, it's for the Virgos. We're going to hear Virgo from Wayne Shorter because today is Wayne Shorter's birthday. Stay tuned. It's Jazz 88.

0: This is from The Lonely Afternoons, from Wayne Shorter's Native Dancer. Wayne Shorter is on piano on this track featuring Milton Nascimento. Before this, Virgo, also by and from Wayne Shorter, with Lee Morgan, McCoy Tyner, Reginald Workman, that's Reggie Workman, and Elvin Jones. And he's also on sax. He's on piano and sax on this track. I love that. Happy birthday, Wayne Shorter. We love you. We'll play your music till the end of time. It's the Afternoon Cruise. I'm Yancey. Going to pass it off to Bob for First Alert Traffic.
1: Yeah, we're starting in Roseville. We've got a crash east 36 at Cleveland. The crash here has been moved over to the left shoulder, left lane area. In St. Paul, the ramp from North 61 to get to East 94, it's crashed. It's partially blocking. St. Paul, the ramp from Snelling to get to East 94, it's a crash here. They moved everything over to the right half of that ramp, so at least traffic can now get through without having to drive over to the curb like they had been doing to get through. We got some delays in the South Metro. This is in Bloomington. Southbound 169, the backups here beginning at 494. Live from the RTMC, it's Jazzy DA Traffic.

0: assistance to blues and jazz musicians. Like many great ideas, it was born out of necessity. Executive Director Wendy Oxenhorn.
1: All these wonderful people started the Jazz Foundation. It had been the Jazz Museum in New York, run by Ann Ruckert. And I think the Rockefellers had given them space, and something happened to the space and they couldn't be there anymore. And they sat around the table and they were like, we can't let this go. Let's do something. Let's keep this. We have to keep the music alive. And then a couple of years later, Dizzy Gillespie got cancer. And he was at Englewood Hospital and they were helping him. And they said, Dizzy, you know, what can we do? And he said, you can treat all the uninsured musicians.
0: The Jazz Foundation has done that and more.
1: This is helping people who would never ask for help. 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They've always lived on the fringe because they didn't care about the money. It's been over 1,000 musicians now that were uninsured that have had their lives changed.
0: This Jazz Moment with NEA Jazz Master Wendy Oxenhorn was produced by the National Endowment for the Arts.
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0: Lullaby of Birdland as sung by Dee Dee Bridgewater. Welcoming you, situating you firmly in the middle of the 6 o'clock hour of the afternoon cruise. I'm Yancey here with Bob Urich, who's got traffic.
1: Yeah, we're starting in St. Paul, eastbound 94 at 9th Street. It's crashed. It's over on that left side. The ramp from Snelling in St. Paul to get to eastbound 94. It's a crash here. Got everything moved over to the shoulder with the backups here starting at Creighton. In Roseville, east 36 at Cleveland. It's a crash with the left lane, left shoulder area currently blocked. In St. Paul, this is northbound 61. That ramp to get to eastbound 94. It is a crash and it's partially blocking a lane. Live from the RTMC, it's Jazzy at traffic.
0: The vocal trend continues with Ale Nunez and Diane Reeves in the next set. Stay tuned. It's Jazz 88.

0: Diane Reeves on this beautiful track, Bird Alone. Before that, we heard from an up-and-coming vocalist, Ale Nunez out of Canada, Thou Swell. It's the Afternoon Cruise. I'm Yancy. Got a shout-out. Jamez in the building. Appreciate you. And I'm passing it off to Bob Urich for a bit of a tardy traffic update.
1: Yeah, it's okay. We're watching in Minneapolis, eastbound 94 LaSalle. We've got a new crash here. It's over on that right side. In St. Paul, the ramp from North 61 to get to East 94, it's a crash here that's partially blocking a lane. In Roseville, East 36 at Cleveland, a multiple vehicle crash there has now been cleared. Live from the RTMC, it's Jazzy at traffic.

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5: It's the Afternoon Cruise, and you just heard from Lakeisha Benjamin. That was Train, T-R-A-N-E, from her 2023 album Phoenix, featuring a whole host of folks. Before that, Bird Alone from Diane Reeves. It's time for traffic with Bob Urich.
6: Watching in the, this is in St. Paul, the ramp from North 61 to get to East 94. There's a vehicle left over from an earlier crash. It's off to the side. Eastbound 94 at LaSalle. This is in Minneapolis. We got a crash, more of a fender bender. It's over on that right side. In Roseville, East 36 at Cleveland, multiple vehicle crash there has been cleared. Live from the RTMC, it's Jazzy Day traffic.
5: 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Let's hear Poinciana on Jazz 88.

0: And with that, the afternoon cruise has come to a close. You may stop and exit the ride, but also stay tuned for Jazz Night in America. More Wayne Shorter in honor of his birthday is on the way. This tune right here is Tia Fuller and her sister Shamie, Descend to Barbados. Before that, Poinciana from Ahmed Jamal's But Not For Me, with Israel Crosby on the bass, Vernell Fournier on the drums. I'm Yancey. It's been a pleasure, as always, wishing you all a well-rested, well-fed evening. And I'll be back same time, same place tomorrow. And again, a reminder, Jazz 88 broadcasts live from the State Fair on Monday, August 31st. See you there. Bring me a snack. Bring me a sip. If you're feeling generous, no pressure. Or bring me a fact. Bring me a trivia question. That's even better. I'm looking forward to that. It's going to be so much fun. And with that, I'm out. Passing it off to Bob Urich for our final live traffic update.
1: Who are you kidding? Snack is better than trivia any day.
0: Maybe to you. Okay. No, you're right.
1: The Saints are playing tonight in St. Paul. Expect heavier outflow traffic from CHS Field when that game ends around 10 p.m. In St. Paul, westbound 94 will have three lanes of traffic closed, starting at Marshall Avenue for MnDOT work. That'll begin at 8 p.m. And then this will last until 7 a.m. tomorrow morning, so it will impact the morning rush hour tomorrow as well. 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My name is Bob Urich, reporting for Jazz 88 Traffic.
0: Thanks a bunch, Bob. Have a great night.
1: 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You too.
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3: For the next Jazz Night in America, we pay tribute to the late, great saxophonist and composer, Wayne Shorter. We celebrate Wayne and his eternal body of work with music and unaired interviews. I'm Christian McBride.
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3: I'm Christian McBride, and this is Jazz Night in America. August 25th would have been Wayne Shorter's birthday. For the occasion, we take a moment to look back, to remember favorite performances and re-listen to certain songs, and appreciate Wayne's long and varied legacy. From the late 50s, during his time in Art Blakey's Jazz Messengers, to the forefront of jazz fusion with Weather Report, to his quartet and grand scale collaborations well into his later years, Wayne left us a body of work that is eternal. I had the great fortune of collaborating with Wayne and spending time with him off the stage. He was always a source of philosophical wisdom.
5: Try to play what you wish for. Play what you wish for. Play how you wish the world to be.
3: The first jazz record I ever picked out on my own at a record store was Wayne Shorter's Juju, originally released in 1963.